0: like Sunday morning. Smooth sailing on 531 PI.
1: Hello, brother. Very good afternoon and welcome back. Yes, it's just after midday. Getting straight into it, Timmy the First is back with his brand new single. And a new single is called Air, which is out now. In this conversation, I had the great opportunity. He talks about the inspiration behind the new track, his creative and process, and where his music journey is going to take him next. Let's take a listen. Talo falava and kia ora whanau. Welcome back to 531PI. Our next guest is no stranger to 531PI, Timmy the First. He's caught up with Gallo before. Today, I finally get the chance to sit down with him. Zimbabwe-born Aotearoa artist is back for a brand new single, Air. Timmy, malo lava soi fua. Kia ora rana te kato to. I get to finally catch up with you. How are you?
2: Kia ora, I'm doing good, man. I'm super excited. A lot's been going on in the music and the music world, and it's just been, yes, just been a really fun time. Release season is the best season, I think.
1: That air's finally out. Mm. What's the feeling like? And since the last time you were here, and how's it keeping you busy? And why not introduce us to this lovely wahine that you have next to you?
2: Man, firstly, it feels great to have that song out and have it being out for a long, for not a long time, but for a bit of time, and seeing how people have been interacting with it. Some people that can relate with the song, and also just being able to see the different interpretations, even of the music video that we did as well, which has been really cool. And then also getting opportunity to perform it live and stuff like that has been really, really cool. But wow. I mean, with music, you got to keep pushing. Got to keep going, and got a lot of singles coming out. One of them is one I'm really excited about, which is one of the reasons I've got Maria here, Maria Clara here with me.
1: Aloha. Wow.
2: Yeah, we got a super fire single that's just dropped literally today. So yeah, excited to talk about that too.
1: That's amazing. It sounds like you've been a busy bee since the last time you were here. Now to talk about the journey. When did you realize that you really wanted to pursue music seriously?
2: I feel like there was quite a few stages off that. Right. I think for me, music has always been like naturally something that I was always drawn to. Like I would just always be creating, always be writing random hooks, always be trying to learn different instruments and stuff like that since I was a kid. But I guess, you know, when you talk about culture and being from Zimbabwe, it's like music isn't something that is seen as something you actually do seriously. It's like not everyone can become an artist. Not everyone can really do it seriously. So it's like I kind of put it in the back of my head until I hit this point when I was at uni. It was a pretty dark time for me, and I was just like, man, I just want to do something that feels right, and music has always felt right, and it's something I've never been able to run away from. And when I just had the opportunity to create and connect with people, that just felt like, man, like I feel like I'm meant to be doing this. Like I felt so fulfilled, and I just felt like I was in the right place. So that's kind of when I actually decided to take it seriously. So
1: was it the first lyric, or was it the sound that got you into music seriously? Because many artists are different, right? Yeah. So was it when you mentioned that the struggles during uni, was it the first word that you wrote, or was it the sound of the beat, or the Zimbabwe beat before you added all the other rhythms in? What was it?
2: Yeah, you know what's actually crazy is what I loved most about it was the fact that there was something that was in my mind that nobody had experienced or felt that I could bring into reality. Well, and allow someone else to experience and trigger emotion in them as well. So that ability to bring that and transfer that to someone else and have someone relate to that. And it's just like, whoa, that's the part that's so fulfilling for me. And that's why like I have so much respect for creators, because it's like we make things that would never be in the world if we didn't do something about it. And that's the beauty of I guess, making music.
1: How did Timmy the First, the artist name, where did that come from? Was it from a teddy bear? Because when you go Timmy the First, that sounds like a teddy bear cartoon.
2: Well, okay, there's a couple of layers to it. One of the things was in this whole music thing, I never wanted to fall into someone else's path or someone else's cycle or someone else's sound. So the name, I kind of made it more for myself as a reminder, like in everything I do, I want to be creating a path, not following a path. So Timmy the First was like, yep, that's the name. So when everyone calls me Timmy the First, it's also a reminder to me, like, the first. Like, I'm not a copycat or not trying to fill someone else's lane. And then secondly, I like watching a lot of, like, old school shows, like, you know, like the royalties and stuff, like, you know, when they talk about kings and royalties,
1: yes, sir.
2: Like, the first. So I was like, Timmy the First, like, I'm a king, you know? Yeah, that's where it came from.
1: Amazing. Like, let's get into the journey of air. What do you want people to feel when they hear it?
2: I just want people to feel heard. That's the first thing. Do people feel understood? Because I feel like air is not just a unique experience to myself. I feel like everyone has an innate calling or an innate desire to do something that not everyone understands. And air touches on that. And I hope people feel empowered to, you know, do your thing, regardless what other people say or what other people feel about it, and just lock in, yeah.
1: So I haven't had the opportunity to listen to it, but just from reading what I can see, that is a lot of emotions that you've built. Tell us about that story, the emotion with air.
2: Yeah.
1: Was it air because you were angry?
2: It's a combination of both. I don't know, I have this thing for me, I don't ever feel like I'll ever have that feeling like I've arrived, I understand everything, I know everything, but it's kind of, I was in that space where I was just like, man, like, I can't run away from what I want to do. Like, this voice is so loud, and regardless of what people say, what people do, like, this is me, you know? And just trying to navigate that in a world where there's so much opinions and so much, and people don't fully understand and all that stuff. It's just, it was just like, just raw emotion, how I felt about it in that moment, and just kind of, embracing it.
1: Your music brings Afro-influenced rhythms, soulful melodies, contemporary pop. How did you bring all the influence together and the sound that feels like you?
2: Yeah, for me, I think music is at its best when you're like being as authentic as you can be. And the truth for me is, I was born in Zimbabwe. I grew up here in New Zealand and in Canada and in lots of different places at the same time. So that feeling of home, I don't 100% feel it in any of those places. I feel at home in all of those places, but I also feel foreign in all those places at the same time. So it's like, my music is a reflection of a combination of all those places coming together to create who I am. So, you know, the bit of guitar that you hear, like my roots from Zimbabwe, and, you know, like a bit of like Canadian influences in my flows and stuff like that, and some of the lyricism and emotions that I've gotten from just growing up out here and how I've connected with music out here, it's just like bringing all those things together, it just felt right and felt natural to me, and it just felt like that's me. Yeah,
1: you said instruments, but what really came first? Was it the words? Was it the melody? Was it the rhythm?
2: What came first was actually the words. The words were first. The emotion triggered the words, and then melodies came after. The melodies was what kind of brought the words to life, and then what then allowed me to make the whole song a full picture of me was getting in those guitars. I have my friend Anisu, who's my guitarist, and I was like, man, I just really want this song to have an element that feels like you're in Zimbabwe on like a combi. They're these little mini buses that you ride. So he did the guitar line, and that brought that life to it. So it was like, the song had stages until it felt complete. That's when all those pieces kind of came together and made it what it is.
1: That's amazing, because you mentioned connection, culture, individual. It's all part of your music. When somebody hears Timmy the First, what do you want them to understand about you as an artist?
2: I want them to understand, like, I'm just a person like everyone else, trying to be authentic, trying to connect, and I'm just here to connect with people with my music and bring, I don't know, some sort of peace, some sort of joy, some sort of feeling of being understood through my music. And
1: do you feel that people are starting to get to know Timmy the First, understanding you? Do you feel that they're still not understanding who you are?
2: I feel like if you just heard my music, that's just one little layer, one side of it. But where I feel like I fully connect with people is live performance. I feel like I genuinely can connect with people, and they see all the sides. They hear the backstory of the songs and all that stuff, which I'm going to plug it. We've got a live show tonight. I feel like that's when I really connect with people. People don't fully understand understand until they come to a show, then they're like, oh, I get it now.
1: I get it now.
2: Yeah.
1: Something stayed with me about your journey is how you're taking all the different cultures, places, and experience, and you turn them into something your own. Where's there a moment where you finally thought, this is my sound? This is me, Timmy the First.
2: My sound is so difficult because one thing I never want to do is put myself in a box and be like, this is all I am, because I feel like there's just so much more to even music in general than just one box of a style or a sound, you know? I feel like there's just so much, but I think finding my voice is the one thing that I think that I found recently. You know, when you start in the music scene, you're always listening to what everyone has to say about you, or what everyone thinks you should be. And it's only in the past 2 years that I feel like I've genuinely found my voice and my message and who I want to be. And it's like, yeah, I feel like I can now connect that to different types of music and different sounds and stuff.
1: I want
2: to
1: know more about the journey.
2: Yeah.
1: I want to know more about the Timmy. Never mind the music. Yes, we can talk about the music all day, but we don't know the people behind the music. People get to hear the sound, but how do the people that actually created the sound, what was really going on is the question. That's why I sort of ask that, because I want to hear the Timmy, because that's where the Timmy is the person behind the lyrics, behind the beat, that is just a fill-in, because you're sharing that message, that kōrero. Now that airs out, the next chapter has started. Tell us a little bit more. This is where you and 2-1 combo, cheese combo. Yeah, I'm hungry already.
3: Yeah. I mean, I just wanted to say thanks to me, because that was like, I'm still at the beginning of my journey. And so to hear all of that, I didn't know all of that about you before.
2: That's cool.
3: So to hear all of that was like, it gives me something to like look up to, I guess.
2: That's cool. Shout out to you for asking.
1: It's not about me, it's about you guys. So let's talk about this journey.
2: Next chapter.
1: Because the next chapter, now that airs out, and it sounds like this one, you put a lot of energy in this one.
2: Yeah, so the next chapter, more singles and more live performance. But right now, the main focus is this song that we created, me and Maria Clara and producer Modre. We came together at a writing camp, and honestly, it just flowed, and we created this song called Feels Like.
3: Yeah.
2: Man, I think it's a banger. It's to me, the song is just about blocking out the noise, embracing the moment, embracing where you at, and I don't know, like, it's, that's like it in a nutshell. I don't know if you've got like any deeper or like your kind of perspective.
3: I mean, that was my vibe the whole camp. I was like shutting out the noise and just kind of trying to focus on myself and my own path. With your other song, like you said, that one started with words. This one we started with melody, rhythm, actually, because I brought in my like Brazilian percussion, and Dre was like, we're gonna use all of those. So it was pretty fun.
2: It was super cool. We
3: flowed. It was so, we were in flow state that day. It was
2: super cool, and like you said, a merge of different cultures in that track. Modre's from America, so
3: I'm from Brazil.
2: She's from Brazil.
1: Oh wow.
2: So it's, that song actually reflects all the different sides of us. You actually be able to hear all those different spaces that we occupy.
1: I could hear it already, but my feet in my little cast up now. It sounds amazing. We got to hear the track. There's so much going on. It sounds like you've been so busy, but I can't wait to hear it as well. Something that I'm looking forward to. But now you're adding a bit of a Brazilian and American.
2: Yeah. Hey, if we take too long, there's going to be a third one for you to catch up on too, so.
1: Oh, there you go. Do not mention that one yet. It's a surprise. But before we wrap up, for many of our rangatahi, raukura out there, and also growing up in different cultures and trying to find their own voice, their own rhythm, and where they belong, encourage them. And let's say to our wahine as well, for our young female artists who are slowly coming up, want to get a vibe and joining your fella's vibe. Timmy, we'll start with you first.
2: The first thing I would say is probably like trust yourself. When you're new or when you're young, you tend to have this feeling that everyone knows better than you, which, I mean, a lot of the times they do. But in terms of your identity and who you are, what you stand for, trust yourself and don't let other people divert you from who you truly are at the core of it. I definitely felt victim to that for quite a bit of time in my music journey. But when you're truly authentic to yourself, everything that you do means so much more. When someone listens to your song and they relate to it because it's so authentically you, you, it feels so much better than, you know, hundreds of thousands of people relating to a song that doesn't fully connect with you. So I think the main thing I would say, like, man, trust yourself. There might be a lot of people who are different to you. There might be people that don't like the sound that you're making. There are people that will like it. And the fact that it's you is what means a lot. There'll never be another you on the world. So, yeah.
3: I guess I'm the one who's like, I'm at the beginning and I'm trying to learn that is to trust myself. But for me and my music, I think my purpose, my why that I'm doing it is just to help people be present and like realize what's around you and be grateful. Things like that. Yeah.
1: Well, Timmy, for all our fans and those who are listening in, where can they tap into and follow Timmy the First?
2: Finally got a website, so timmythefirst.com. Jump on there. You'll be able to see everything, my music, upcoming things, all that stuff is there. Also, I cannot forget, tonight on the 28th, 7 p.m. at the Tuning Fork, we'll be performing Feels Like. We'll be performing Air. We'll be performing lots of new songs as well tonight. So yeah,
3: I'm also performing my own set.
2: She's performing her own set too. It's going to be sick. There's going to be so many different sounds, and it's going to be a night of like a lot of different cultures and a lot of different sounds. It's going to be a party. It's going to be emotional. It's going to be everything.
3: It's going to be crazy.
2: Yeah.
1: Alrighty.
2: Yeah.
1: Whānau Air is out. Timmy the First is out now as well. And also Maria Clara, the Brazilian Wahine. There you have it. Showing some bit of Zumba and you name it. Timmy, all the best.
2: Thank you so much for having me.
1: And ngā mihi kia koe to you both. And love the new music as well and everything ahead. And thank you for coming back.
2: Thank you.
1: That was Timmy the First taking his brand new single Air out now, and also thanks to Timmy and the lovely female artist he had alongside. That was a bit of a surprise too, because we weren't aware of his new single that he also created at the time. Air was just slowly coming out, but he had already had a new one coming out, so it was good. So we'll be hearing from Timmy very, very soon, because he is a sort of artist that just loves to get stuck in there creating music as well. And also coming up, stay with us, Shefu is still to come, celebrating 25 years of his landmark album, Navigator. And you're listening to Smooth Sailing right here on 531 PI, bringing people together.

0: Smooth sailing on 531 PI.
1: Tālo whalawa, mā lulele, and welcome back. And it is so great to have you company. We're going to do a quick check-in first. How are you? Ooh, fantastic. I love it. There it is. That's the smile that I want to keep. I want you to keep smiling and make yourself a hot drink. Because, you know, this Sunday, it almost feels like you're hearing music artists. And that's what it's all about. We're talking about up-and-coming artists. And now we're talking about legendary. From our second replay for this afternoon, heading into celebrating a major milestone in Aotearoa music. 25 years since he released his landmark album, Navigator, which debuted at number one in 2001, which helped shape a new era of New Zealand music. Now he's taking back on the road alongside with the Crates, with special guests, alongside with Arana, Betty Ann, King Kapisi. Shefu joins Pacific Mornings with Will to look back at the album, its legacy, and what it means to perform the songs again in 25 years. Let's take a listen.
2: One of Aotearoa's most influential musicians is celebrating a quarter of a century since the release of an album that helped redefine New Zealand music. Navigator debuted at number one in 2001, went multi-platinum and became a soundtrack for a generation. Blending soul, reggae, hip-hop, rock and Pacific influences now 25 years on, Shefu is taking Navigator back on the road and he joins us this morning to discuss that and much more. A very good morning to you. Thank you for joining us.
3: Good morning, William.
2: Really appreciate it. 25 years on, what do you make of that?
3: That sounds like I'm quite ancient. 25 years on, brother, I'm very stoked to be here and to have that record resonate with so many people.
2: Yeah. Yes, certainly. And we'll dive deeper into that in a wee bit. But first, before Supergroove, before the records, before the awards, you grew up in a family where music, politics, culture, activism were around you. I suppose, what was that household like and how did it influence you and your music?
3: Yeah, it was tumultuous at times. I was sort of, in terms of the political happenings that were going on, that was definitely in my parents' wheelhouse. Mm-hmm. And I was actually raised by my grandmother and my auntie. Mm. And I guess it was subsequently because of all the work that they were doing. So what that meant was I was at my grandmother's while they were doing their political movements with the Polynesian Panthers there.
2: Yeah.
3: And as a child, I grew up going to some of the marches that my parents were a part of, the Hikoi 78-79, I think. Mm. And obviously Bastion Point, and then there was the Springbok Tour, those types of events that were happening politically. I was there indirectly as mm-hmm. their child, so that was my sort of experience of that sort of stuff happening.
2: Mm. Wow. And I want to elaborate on that a wee bit more. I mean, your parents, as you've alluded to, were involved in some pretty significant political, social movements in Aotearoa. As a kid, did you understand that your family was different in that way, or did you only appreciate the significance of that, you know, later?
3: Yeah, of course, I wouldn't have known what was going on as a child, but definitely the significance was made aware when I grew up and became older. And it was something that was a source of pride for me as a man, as a tangata whenua, as a moana pasifika. I was very stoked and proud that my parents were part of that and the things that they did.
2: Mm. And then when you were still very young, when Supergroove happens, what happened to that kid when suddenly, you know, ultimately you're on stage, television, and part of one of the biggest bands in the country?
3: Man, I was just a young man in a band playing a guitar for a little bit and then went on to become a vocalist. So my point of view was purely musical, and it was something that I shared with my friends, my compadres, my band members. And in that way, we were lost in our own little worlds. We were pretty much focused on music and putting out music, making gig posters and band rehearsals and that sort of stuff. So, I mean, a lot of it was insular. A lot of it was just us focusing in on ourselves, very egotistical as musos can be, and we were very much the same.
2: Mm. And then when you left Supergroove and then Chains happened, you effectively had to discover Chefu was outside a band, I suppose. I mean, was there a point when you realised this is actually my voice, this is the kind of artist I want to be, or was it always there?
3: Well, I mean, growing up in like a band like Super Groove, we were definitely a band of fellows who were had a unified idea on what we wanted to do musically. When I went solo, that was purely me, and in that way, I was able to stretch out and really fulfill my artistic dreams that I had as an individual, as a solo artist, and in that way it changed. Also being able to, being responsible for my own band was a different thing. When I was in a band, I was just, you know, one of the homies, but when you're leading a band, you have to step up and take on other roles, and that was very important to me. To this day, I still have my band, The Crates, and I still like to lead from the front, and meaning like I'm the Shefu guy,
2: yeah,
3: and they're the band, they're my band, and things have progressed in that way since that time when I was with Supergroove. And I feel, I guess, a lot more, as a writer, I get a more authentic voice when it's just me. Mm. Yeah.
2: I suppose one thing that also stands out throughout your music is, you know, beautifully how unapologetically Māori and Pacific your music was. I suppose, did you feel at the time you were creating a space for yourself that didn't really exist, dare I say, in mainstream New Zealand music?
3: Sure, I was totally unaware of that. I was pretty much bullheaded and just doing what I wanted to do. And I had goals on wanting to create an album where it represented where I grew up and how I was raised. And that was definitely came to a head with Navigator. To be specific, was my first foray out.
2: Mm.
3: And I felt like I'd really found my feet in terms of producing and making records as a songwriter when I dropped The Navigator.
2: And it actually leads beautifully into my next question, which is when Navigator arrived, I mean, you developed a sound that mixed hip-hop, soul, reggae, te reo Māori, Pacific influences, and somehow made all of it feel completely natural. I suppose, where did that confidence come from?
3: I guess the confidence came from my upbringing. As I mentioned before, I was raised by my my grandmother, Moke Kafanes, and I was raised as a Niue. And so that's always kind of been the seat of which I've sort of viewed things from.
2: Mm.
3: And also being tangata whenua, my mum's from Ngāti Whakatere down in Shannon there, and growing up on the marches, going to those marches would take us to like so many marae and have to be part of those that kawa, those protocols that go on with those sort of events. Being a young child and witnessing those sort of things definitely influenced me and galvanised my culture in me. Yeah.
2: Awesome. And look, fast forward to today, we've got a heck of a lot more Māori and Pacific artists occupying spaces in Aotearoa music. I suppose when you look at the generation now, where do you see, this might be an uncomfortable question, but where do you see your fingerprints or, you know, the influence of yourself and others like you?
3: Sure. Man. How I can speak to that is through my children. Like, I can definitely say that they've grown up in a house where they've been nurtured in the way to be proud of themselves, to be proud of Māori, to be proud tangata tiriti, be proud Moana Pasifika, and to be proud of where they come from, and also to be fearless when they go out and about in this world that we live in. I'm lucky that my oldest is now a fully-fledged jazz musician. He's doing his own thing, but he also has time to come play with his dad in my band. So in that way, I think a lot of the teachings that were passed on to me has definitely made it to them as well. And yeah, I've been really lucky to have a loving wife and four boys that still think I'm okay. I think my upbringing has definitely influenced them in a positive way.
2: Mm. And finally, just before we get into the tour, your honour with the Hall of Fame recognition, people are using words like pioneer and legacy. You're still performing and making music, though. I mean, with that being said, when you think about the whole journey to now, what do you hope Chef Fu will ultimately represent to music in Aotearoa?
3: Yeah, well, that's such an easy question there, William. well, listen, man. All I can say is like I'm so stoked that to be able to come out here around Aotearoa, to playing music, to still be able to come out here and perform is an absolute privilege, and I'm very grateful to still be able to do shows and perform, especially with my son, like my oldest. He's in my band. Oh man, every time I rock with him, like we just had rehearsals on Monday, and it was just, you know, I look over and he's doing the do, and I just think to myself, wow, that was me, like, you know, 100 years ago. And so I, in terms of a legacy and that type of thing, I just hope that people were inspired in a positive way when they heard my tunes, man. Yeah.
2: Mm. And let's go there with the tour. I mean, you'll be with the Crates, special guests including Aradner, Betty Ann, King Kapisi. I mean, what can we expect and what will the experience be?
3: Yeah, look, it's going to be an evening of hip-hop, soul, funk, reggae with some of the most legendary people. And I'm not talking about myself. I'm talking about Benny and Aradna and King Caps. Mm. As a musician and as a man in the band, it's been such a joy to be able to play their tunes because I'm not going to lie, it's fully stacked with so many hits. It's crazy. So, being a person in the band room has been a lot of fun. I can't wait to bring it out to the people.
2: And when will that be?
3: We're looking to hit the road in October. Yeah, first 2 weeks.
2: Amazing.
3: Yeah.
2: Amazing. All right. And look, finally, I mean, for myself, I can't even think beyond next week, but what's beyond the tour for you?
3: I have some more shows happening at the end of the year, going into January. And also been doing some work for SUSO, Stand Up Stand Out, which is a secondary school competition that's held out here in Otara.
2: Yeah.
3: And so we'll be working with, we've just finished the first main heats, so we'll be working on the semi-final and the final, which is at the Town Hall later on in September. Yeah.
2: Exciting times. Hey, thank you very much for joining us in studio.
3: Pleasure, William.
2: It's been a pleasure to chat.
1: That was Chef Fu speaking with Will on Pacific Mornings 25 years after Navigating debut at once. One at number one, I should say. The album and those songs that remain an important part of Aotearoa music history. And now Chef Fu and the Crates are taking Navigator back on the road thanks to Chef Fu and the team. And listen out for more. We got Don't You Go Away, because we've got more goodness coming up.

0: Nona Leo Fowl featuring COC Drumwise, Our Love. Coming up after 1 o'clock on here on Smooth Sailing, we've got two more great conversations to go through in the final hour, and then we head, we're talking about Tongan music as well. Powerhouse voice behind the hit single Sunflower and the finalist for New FM Best International Pacific Artist for 2026 PMA Awards. And then we head back into Pacific Mornings talking about Coconut TV, talking about the changing of media landscape and why more Pacifica audiences are turning to platforms like YouTube to find their content, and to hear that and more, don't forget to follow us and like us on our social media platform and tune into the website pmn.co.nz. After the break, we've got more great music standing by. We've got Ra Shamian and then Maori. But after the break, we've got Aradna Forever Love right here on your favorite station. 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
0: 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We're heading back into Pacific Days or Kalo for Atala Noa with a talented Tonga musician, Etu. Now, Etu is the powerhouse, the voice behind the single Sunflower, and his music has been making waves beyond Aotearoa, and he was also the finalist for the New FM Best International Pacific Artist at 2026 PMA Awards, and another big milestone in his musical journey. Etu joined Galo on Pacific Days to talk about Sunflower, his journey as a Tongan artist, and what that recognition means to him. Take a listen.
1: Today we're joined by a powerhouse Tongan talent who's been lighting up the Pasifika music scene on a global scale, fresh off a nomination for Best International Pacific Artist at the 2026 Pacific Music Awards for his single Sunflower. We are very excited to tala noa today to Tongan singer-songwriter Etu, who is joins us now via Zoom, even though he's here in Auckland. But anyway, Etu, malo elele, welcome to the show. So grateful to have you.
2: What an incredible introduction. Thank you so much. I'm too humble for that. I appreciate it. Thank you.
1: Your music is amazing. My Damaliki, my three boys love your music. And especially for me, I love how you use the Tongan language. I love that. But first, Etu, just tell us a little bit more about yourself, you know, where you grew up and also the villages you're from in the Kingdom of Tonga.
2: Okay. So my father is from the Kepa. My mom is from Havelu. So those are my villages. And I grew up actually in Tonga. I was born in the States and then shipped back to the islands when I was a little baby and grew up there for the most of my childhood. And then I moved to the States where things were a little bit different. But yeah, so Tonga is very close to my heart.
1: Beautiful. And how did it feel, Etu, learning that, you know, your song Sunflower earned a nomination for Best International Pacific Artist at the PMA this year?
2: I think it's fitting. Sunflower is featuring my big brother, Fiji, which rests in peace to such a legend and such a huge foundation of our Pacific music. So it was only fitting that the song that I had with him was the reason why I got nominated, because he's a huge part of my career. And I owe a great a debt to him as far as just helping me in the early years become who I am.
1: What was it like? I think that would have been such a beautiful memory and just a wonderful project with you. I'm so glad that you shared that, Etu. But what has it been like, you know, competing alongside all these Pacific artists that you likely, you know, grew up listening to?
2: You know, it's I think it's humbling to be able to be on a stage where your heroes have become your rivals, you know, and especially just being Tongan, where it's so countercultural for us to consider ourselves above anybody else, you know what I mean? But also growing up in America, there's the competitive side of and the ambitious side of me that is kind of like, okay, the first year we got recognized, it's up to us now to spend the next few years working to win the nomination, you know? So it's incredibly humbling, but also super special just because these are people that I've grown up listening to, you know?
1: Love your attitude. I remember seeing your post after. Oh, is that? That's not me. Is it you? Oh, sorry. This is what happens the island way. But anyway, that's done. Sorry about that. There was someone calling in for another interview.
2: It's okay.
1: Ka taki etu. No, I loved what you shared that after the PMA, and you shared that you're going to get back to work and more songs will be coming out. And I love that attitude about you. Looking back at where you started, what does representing Tongan music on an international stage mean to you personally and for your community?
2: When I was younger, it was a different story because growing up after leaving Tonga and going to the States, I wanted to be more Western. I wanted to be more mainstream. So a huge part of me kind of fell away from island music and speaking Tongan just so I can assimilate and be closer to what everybody else was comfortable with around me. And the older I got, the more I realized how much of a superpower it is to be Tongan, to be from the Pacific, to be a son of, you know, Polynesia and the Pacific. So now, like with this new project that I'm dropping called Hey Lala, 60% of the project is in Tongan. And then I have a Fijian song. I have a Samoan song. There's just, it's a tribute to my roots and just kind of me leaning into who I am as a son of the Pacific and just how incredible and unique it is to be just myself, you know, and not try to be anybody else.
1: Love that. I absolutely agree. Being authentic, just being you, that's what the world loves, what everybody loves. I also saw that you linked up with Junior, is it Junior Sogeta?
2: Sogeta, yeah.
1: For Italomani.
2: Yeah, that is my mana. Yeah, Italomani was also one of the songs that was nominated at the Pacific Awards. Yeah. And, you know, it's a special thing being in New Zealand and being in Auckland because there's so much incredible talent here, you know, yeah. And it's just like a breeding ground for excellence. And yeah. I get to turn to the left side and I'll meet an artist who's talented. I'll turn to the right side and I'll meet another artist who's talented and all in totally different lanes. You know what I mean?
1: How do you choose your collaborators and how do those cross island partnerships shape you and your sound and your music?
2: I have this, and maybe I'm being delusional, but I have this kind of vision in my head of making a song with any Pacific artist that is out there. And it's not about whether I do it now. It's just whenever that time happens, it's going to happen. So there's just this delusional vision in my head that at the end of my career, I would have done a song with every Pacific Islander that I could possibly do music with, you know, because Fiji was a huge collaborator and he taught me the way to stay fresh and to stay and to build our industry is by collaborating with anybody. It doesn't matter if they're high up in the industry or if they're just starting out, you know, so that's where I am.
1: That is a beautiful attitude to have, and I agree with Fiji. May he rest in peace. But also, I love how you what you said, you keep your music fresh. When I was in Tonga for Hey Lala Week, your Hey Lala song came out and then we were all blasting it all over, you know, in the kingdom. So I love that. I love how you do that. For your fans discovering your music for the first time through the Pacific Music Awards, how would you describe the Etu sound to them?
2: I would say the Etu sound is a culmination of my inspirations, which, you know, most of my inspiration from the island Pacific, the Pacific music came from Fiji. But I also listened to a lot of John Mayer, to Ed Sheeran, to a lot of country music, folk music. So it's kind of taking a Western sonic identity and rebranding it by mixing in who I am as an islander, you know what I mean, as a son of the Pacific. So you'll get a little bit of everything. And moving forward, my vision is to help modernize and keep building our industry and our sound as a Pacific people.
1: Following the success of Sunflower, what can your fans expect next from you in terms of your new projects or live shows or singles?
2: So I've got an album dropping on October 2nd called Hey Lala. And it is an album full of love songs, specifically love songs in Pacific languages, you know, in Polynesian languages. And I also have a song in Fijian on there. So they can expect just, you know, the Heilala is the national flower of Tonga and it symbolizes beauty and just, you know, and grace. And that's what the album kind of feels like to me as a project. It's just, I really just want this to be a love letter to our Pacific women because we have so many songs in the world that are dedicated to everyone else. But I want to now start just keep pushing music for our women. You know what I mean?
1: Love it.
2: For girls who look like our Pacific women.
1: Beautiful. And I'm sure our Pacific women would really appreciate that and they would love it, like all your songs. Can I ask you about AI? And what are your thoughts about AI in terms of the future of our Tongan artists such as yourself using our language and our Pacific music?
2: I think it's an incredibly important there's a distinction that has to be made between using AI as a means for expression and using AI as a means for making a career, because there are a lot of people who now have voices and can express themselves through music because of this incredible tool that is so advanced and we're still learning to understand. But there are also going to be so many people who are going to be now... The Pacific scene is so overly saturated with songs that are in Tongan languages or Fijian languages, but the AI isn't pronouncing it the way that it should be, or you know what I mean? And eventually the scary part is it will learn to do it, but I still stand in full support of humans making music and supporting humans who make the music, you know?
1: Absolutely. Thank you so much for sharing that. I was just curious because, as you're aware, AI now is everywhere. Mm-hmm. You know, for young...
2: Oh, yeah. Like, yeah. Out of cars, I hear like 90% AI. I go to bars and I'll hear like AI music being played. And the thing that I do love, though, is AI will never, well, at least for the foreseeable future, never be able to throw a concert and go shake somebody's hand and say thank you for listening to their music. So you humans out there, if you're feeling discouraged by AI, make your music and get out there and meet the people and show them what the difference is between a human and a robot.
1: Absolutely. Beautifully said. Thank you, Edo. Now, for young musicians, young teenagers, you know, who look up to you and, you know, would love to follow your path, what advice would you give them, you know, trying to build their music, but also trying to balance this amazing platform that you have now on social media? What would you, what advice would you say to them?
2: The best version of yourself that you can be is the only version of yourself. Don't try to be anything that anybody else tries to paint for you or don't be the person that they try to put in the box. Like, just be authentically 100% yourself. And a lot of times people can encourage you to do that, but living it out is a little bit harder than just being able to say so. So whatever you feel like is the truest expression of yourself, be that and be nothing else, because there is no other you in this world.
1: Beautiful, beautiful words, Edo. Also, how can I say be? Such an iconic Tonga song. Like, I love that song. It's like, so many islanders play it on, you know, their social media channels and their stories and everything. How did that song, you know, come about? How can I say be?
2: You know, I was on Bigo. I don't know if you know what Bigo is, but Bigo is a platform kind of like TikTok where people go live and just hang out, you know, in rooms. And I was on there with my family and we were just hanging out and they were telling about this meme that was going around. And I'm not going to get into the full story. It's a long story, but
1: I know
2: he basically
1: the meme.
2: Said, okay, you understand the meme.
1: Yes.
2: If you don't understand the meme, probably go do a little research and look it up. It's actually really, anyways.
1: Yeah.
2: The person kept saying, how can I say it? And I was writing a song about missing somebody and for some reason, it just happened. I was making music while they were talking, and literally on the moment where you hear it in the song, they says, how can I say it? But they said it in that exact moment, and I was like, this is perfect. I'm going to put it right there. And then I just kept throwing ideas to the chat, and they kept laughing about it, thinking it was a joke. But at the end, they were like, this song is incredible. We need it, like, right now. Sometimes songs come from the funniest places.
1: I had to ask because I've had a lot of conversations, a lot of so many people who were like, oh, no, he got that song from here. He got that song from here. But I assumed it was from that meme. So thank you.
2: Yes. You are 100% correct on that.
1: And if you're confused right now, don't worry. I'll share more on my page and I'll tell you that meme. But Winnie, awesome. Finally, Ethel, before you go, what is coming home to Aotearoa always feels like home, I'm sure. But I guess what is your absolutely favorite thing to do when you do come here, come back home?
2: I think the best thing about being here is being in such close proximity to all of our beautiful Pacific people. You know, when I'm in the States, I'm fortunate enough to live in Salt Lake City, which has a little more of an island population than the rest of the United States. But even then, just being here, I get to run into, and it's not just Tongans or Samoans, you know, or Fijians. It's literally every single type of person that you can meet in the Pacific. It's almost a melting pot, and drawing the inspiration and the mana or the energy from our people and then just utilizing that to create in the music, it just gives me so much inspiration and gives me so much energy to go back home with.
0: And that was Etu, the Tongan musician, speaking with Kalu, and from the success of Sunflower to being recognized as the finalist for New FM Best International Pacific Artist 2026 BMA Awards, an exciting chapter for Etu and his music. And back into the musica, how can I say be from the man himself, Etu. How can I say be? 531 p.m.

0: Tasty like Sunday morning. 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
1: Welcome back to Smooth Sailing. 23 minutes after one, and wherever you're tuning in from, yeah, come on in, because our next attention is to Pacific media, the rapid changing way our communities are watching and consuming content. Now, three quarters of Pacifica are tuning into global video platforms such as YouTube every day, and outpacing traditional broadcast television. But if our audiences have moved online and our media funding models keeping up with those audiences actually are. Now, we own Pacific Creative Executive Producer Coconut TV Lisa Tauma joined Will on Pacific Mornings to talk about the changing media landscape, the future Pacific storytelling, I should say, and where the opportunities now lie with our content creators. Let's take a listen.
2: Where are Pacific audiences spending their time? That's the big question. The latest NZ On Air, Where Are the Pacific Audiences report is out, and the message is resoundingly clear. Digital is king. Nearly three quarters of Pacifica tune into global video platforms like YouTube every single day, far outpacing traditional broadcast TV. From music streaming to short form content on TikTok and Instagram, Pacific viewers are driving a wave of digital innovation while demanding content that feels authentic, local and relatable. But are media funding models keeping up with where the audiences actually are? Joining us live now is renowned Pacifica creative and executive producer of Coconut TV, Papali'i Lisa Tauma. Talofa Lisa, thank you so much for your time this morning.
3: Malolava William.
2: Look, I want to kick it off. Are you surprised by the results here? YouTube reaches nearly three quarters of Pacifica daily compared to just 38% for linear TV.
3: No, I'm not surprised at all. We've known this for a long time. And the surprising thing was, for me, was the very slight rise in linear viewing. But I don't think that's not Pacifica people, which was interesting. You know, looking at the comparative behavioral models between Pacifica and the broad sector audience.
2: Yes,
3: and I mean we've known, because that's clearly why platforms like the Coconut have been so successful, because we've matched the viewing behavior of the audience, who are us, our own selves, that we've known for a very long time. And New Zealand On Air recognized that quite a long time ago as well, because the last big research, the last Where Are the Audiences piece of research, which I think was the initial one, that I think maybe was 5 years ago, and that clearly identified that, you know, Pacifica people were all online and YouTube. You know, that's the go-to app.
2: Yes, indeed. Just sticking with that then, I suppose, the report confirms, as you've highlighted, Pacifica firmly digital first. I suppose what immediate changes then, dare I ask, do public funders need to make to ensure budget allocations actually match where our audiences are?
3: I think they have made it, and they've been making it for a while. It's been hard. You know, what I think the struggle has been for the funders is connecting more with broad sector audiences and the rangatahi, because this is the most elusive audience the world over. You know, it's trying to, that they're called hard to reach audiences, you know, especially young brown youth, because trying to capture that market in linear viewing, we know is almost impossible now. And we know that they're all online, and it's TikTok and YouTube, a little bit of IG. And so I think the funders have recognized that. Well, this is New Zealand On Air I'm talking about. They've recognized that from a while back, you know, from when they did this initial research. And I think there's been a lot of targeted workshops and attempts to connect the industry with YouTube. You know, there's endless YouTube workshops, really good YouTube workshops, by the way.
2: Yeah.
3: And also they're really targeting children and trying to get children's content and content makers to make more YouTube orientated stuff, because I think they've really identified that that's where parents are placing children, you know, and so I know there's been a concentrated effort to try to match that behaviour. I'm not sure it's quite hit yet. Yes. I think hopefully that's to come, because a lot of these initiatives have just happened. There's a kids' YouTube channel funded by New Zealand NL called Kidago, which is in reaction to the initial research that really identified, you know, that streaming is the way to go, and digital is the way to go. For Pasifika people, I mean, I think what's exciting in recognizing that behavior, I mean, this thing is not a new thing. That's been the case for ever since, you know, the apps came about. Yeah. Because it's just easier for us, you know, and for many reasons. I've sort of got my own theories around why, but you know, for many reasons, we just know that our biggest communities are under 23. They are on the apps. That's where they behave and live. Mm. And so, you know, the big thing is really the battle of the apps. But I think New Zealand On Air specifically, they have started some really good new pathways for young creatives and a lot of young Pasifika creatives to make content on those platforms. Like now they have a direct, you can make stuff direct to a YouTube channel, which is very new. Mm. And you can make stuff short form direct to TikTok. Mm. You know, those things never would have happened. 5 years ago, they never would have happened. Because there's always been such a thing, I think, around perceived trust around views online, you know, are they somehow manipulated? Are they? But to me, those viewing analytics are so much more true than the black box system of linear TV, which is the most inaccurate measurement system ever. And anyone who's actually had a black box would know that. Mm. So these views are more accurate and more true to our communities. So I'm really, really happy that New Zealand On Air has started funding direct pathways that let young brown creatives make stuff straight to their YouTube channels.
2: Amazing. Look, more specific to you then, I suppose, as we've highlighted, YouTube leads engagement across every demographic for Pasifika. How does Coconut TV, say, balance producing for broadcast partners versus optimising natively for YouTube?
3: We love making stuff just for our own self, you know, on that's a direct vein to the audience. You don't have to filter things.
2: And totally.
3: You can put stuff in all our languages. You know, you don't have to do, oh, Mrs. Smith and Ekatahuna's not going to understand this, so I have to do, you know. But I think it's trying to do both, because our problem is we're not a commercial network. We don't have license fee, and that is a requirement of funders, especially if you are trying to do a big series, you know, or a big production. And that's often a requirement, is how you find financing outside of New Zealand here, outside of the government sources, to then unlock. I mean, it shows the New Zealand Air funder that you have got other parties invested in your project, which makes it more commercially attractive. So that only comes from the big networks. So we're making a really beautiful series at the moment called Ainga for Sky, which is about intergenerational sporting families.
2: Wow.
3: That is a Sky commission, you know, and that commission was actually recognising they're wanting to grow their rangatahi brown audience. So, you know, props to all the mainstream broadcasters who are actually recognizing that behavior as well.
2: Yes.
3: You know, the growth of Pasifika. And I think this is why research like this is important, because it's a good prompter that we exist, you know, as a sizable audience. And I think the big broadcasters have reacted to that. I haven't answered your question, but yeah, I think that for us, it's really good to try to do both, to try to do some projects that have commercial buy-in so that we can make them bigger projects, because it's just all investment, and projects that can be just for the coconut, and it's that balance.
2: So
3: we don't do a lot for other networks.
2: With that being said, so would you say that there is appetite with the mainstream broadcasters? I spoke to Jodie O'Donnell just a few weeks on this show about DBNZ being committed to doing more Pacific content. I mean, that's a nice sentiment, but are you seeing real appetite among mainstream broadcasters?
3: I am with some of them. You know, like I mentioned, the sports series that we're doing for Sky, which was a great commission from them, and yes. they specifically put that out for Pacifica. You know, that they put out that call for Pacifica Productions. And I think there are, I mean, look, you look at all the primetime shows, because we know our talent is gold, right? Mm. Look at Celebrity Treasure Island. Look at the brown faces they're pulled in.
2: Yeah.
3: Those mainstream shows, you know, and they ride off the gold of, you know, of the Gabby Solomonas, of the Carmel Sepulonis, of all that amazing brown, Tamaiti, Nix, you know, and so that's really encouraging, I think, you know, and so there is that appetite for on-screen faces. And I think the more confidence there are in Pacific production houses coming through, then, you know, that's the other, it's the confidence in who's making the content that the funders need to have too. So I think what that's one of the things is putting enough capacity and training around Pacifica people in the sector to be able to meet or pitch for those spaces.
2: Mm. And this also leads nicely. While 90% of Pacifica want local faces on screen, they define quality more so by relatability and truth rather than slick, expensive production. What do you take away from that?
3: I look 100%. It's because everyone is on TikTok with their faces like this. People want to see, or they just want to see real things,
2: yeah.
3: You know, and the absolute beauty of what people are doing on all those apps. You know, it's people want to follow real people making a cup of tea. You know, that's what gets me about TikTok is because I'm an old person, but it's like seeing the mundanity of the small life moments that people love following. The more slick and overproduced it looks, it looks manipulated.
2: Mm.
3: You know, and all those kids, because they're all just TikToking themselves, you know, to each other. They want stuff like that. And they've seen, I think it's opened the gateway to real people being valid in those spaces. Yeah,
2: 100%. Look, just before we wrap it up, I mean, if you had 2 minutes in a room, say with the NZ On Air executives, or let's throw in Paul Goldsmith, media minister, what's the single biggest, I don't know, policy change or something you'd demand based on these kind of learnings?
3: Paul Goldsmith, open the wallet back up to MCH, to all those oh my God, CNZ, it's horrifying to me, because those are whole ecosystems that are going, you know, that CNZ have got to lose 24 jobs, RNZ, we're just watching all our journo, the queens of our brown journo sector go down. It's all money.
2: Yeah.
3: And, you know, it's not, to me, the distribution of it's been going well. You know, I know it sounds a very privileged position to be able to say that, but I look at all the young Pacifica new productions that have come on the board from that whole pipeline model of New Zealand Air opening the door to digital and online. And so, it's a money equation, because they've got 2% less in their pots now for each round. And that's sizable. It sounds tiny, it's huge. You know, so everyone's just working on these squeezed, more and more squeezed environments. And I worry that the domino effect of that are going to be the little guys.
2: Mm.
3: You know, that we're going to be the ones who are going to be squeezed out because they're working with smaller and smaller budgets.
2: Yeah, certainly.
3: You want to target the biggest audience bread, you know?
2: Look, it'd be remiss of me not to ask. I work for a Pacific broadcaster. We've got RNZ Pacific, for example. What do we need to be doing better as well? Because it's clear that, you know, our, you know, audience habits are changing.
3: Invest in all the young guys who are making, you know, all those people, kids who are doing TikTok transitions on their phones. They're the new HODs of of graphics and editing. You know, it's bringing those, because that's the most of us under 23,
2: mm-hmm.
3: and those are the generations that have to be kicking it up, you know, and having pathways to get their stuff funded.
2: Yeah. Anything else you'd like to add before we wrap up?
3: Vote.
2: nice plug there. Hey, thank you very much for your time this morning. I could talk for hours on this, but I won't hold you up. That is the executive producer at Coconut TV, Papali'ilisa Toma. You have a lovely rest of your day. Appreciate it.
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0: Hello, Falava, my Lola Lee. Welcome back to Smooth Sailing. And that brings us to the end of our show for another Sunday. Today we had some great conversations from across the PMN network and 531PR network, New Pacific Music, new artists making their mark, to financial well-being, the legacy of Shefu's Navigator and changing the future of Pacific Media. And a big thank you to all our guests. And a big thank you to you for listening in for this afternoon. And most importantly, don't forget, whatever your plans for today, take care, watch out for each other, look after your families, travel safely, and enjoy the rest of your Sunday. Stay right here, because plenty more Pacific music and programming coming your way. At 2, we have our P-Man Solomons with Trixie. Manuia lava lo aso sa pati. Take it easy. 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Malo au pito. Have a beautiful afternoon.
1: 531 PI.

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1: Good for afternoon once again, Lou. You follow this afternoon wherever you follow tune in. Come him. Thank you for tuning in to PM and Solomon's. If you're from Isabel Ravatavehana, Lou, you. If you're from Godol Canal, Dosina Ota, if you're from Malaita, Aswediana, if you're from Makira Rituagana Koro, if you're from Western Province, Koraparane, Leana, if you're from Temotu Buale, Loyu, if you're from Central, Nulavi, Loyu, if you're from Wantok Blumi from Reynold Bellona Province, Ngawikia Te Koutou, lo this fala afternoon. And if you're from Godol Canal, Do sina ota lo you fala lo this fala afternoon wherever you tune in kamlo hemen from Trizel vilu noilo you lo this afternoon. Not forgetting our brothers and sisters from PNG avenue lo you platru, and those of you from Vanuatu good afternoon lo you flatete from New Caledonia, bonjour Yulu this afternoon, and from West Papua, wah to Yulu this afternoon. Not forgetting the fact that we are heading towards the Tokpisin celebration, language celebration, or PNG Language Week. So get ready for it as it will start lo next week and go onward. Good for afternoon, lo you fellow this afternoon, wherever you fellow tune in, come lo him. Thank you for tuning in to PM and Solomon's coming your way. For Nick Amelia from Young Fate featuring Becky Maitia.

0: beautiful song, and I hope you are blessed with a message blo that fala song. Bible verse blo yumi hemstaplo Deuteronomy chapter 6 and verse 5 him say, you shall love the Lord your God with all your heart and with all your soul and with all your might. Okay, so often you miss I say, oh, me love him big man. And often you miss I say, oh, me love him God. But we are to ask ourselves, where is that level of love where you got him for big man? Okay, so heart him when it says you shall love love the Lord your God with all your heart. Heart him representing your core desires, choices, and affections. And soul him representing your life, spirit, and deepest emotion. And mind him representing your thoughts, your reasoning, and decisions. And strength him representing your physical energy, actions, and resources. So whatever you're doing, your heart should be making your desires should be in the right place, your choices should be in the right place, and even your affections and how you represent your life, spirit, and deepest emotion, it should be also in the right place, and also represent your thoughts, reasoning, and decisions, it should be in the right place as well as in the right place, and also strength should represent your physical energy, actions, and resources, it should also be for the Lord as well. So all this and come back now to the love that we have for our God. So whatever you're doing, make sure your heart, your soul, your mind are all focusing on one spiritual position, and that is to make sure that it's all praise and glory to our God. Coming your way, one of the song that me always play come for you me everyone. Hemia for you fala loa Vanuatu. Milak for say good for afternoon leaf if you tune in come. Hemia Jesus no more and milak for dedicate him come. Lo you fala everyone. Good for afternoon leaf la tete.
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nail that one to him and him now Lotu Pat Blue Yumilo this afternoon. Thank you for tuning in to PM and Solomon's and wherever you stop him. Good for afternoon, lo you follow this afternoon. Program line up blue Yumilo this afternoon by Yumi Garem na community announcement, by Yumigarem birthday dedication, by Yumigarem special celebration, and by Yumigarem two new music, by Yumigarem coming new song, and then by Yumigarem news lo pigeon lo 3 o'clock, and then after that by Yumigarem topic for talk about them, and it's none other but if you one of those where you are tired of this common thing where him become very common to our government back in the Solomons. And if you're one of the leaders and you turn in, because me sabe, imi gare mo samfala MPs we ota follow PM and Solomons. If you're one of the leaders and you turn in, come, I also want to hear you out because we are tired of this motion of no confidence where it becomes a norm to our government. So we will talk about that. We will talk about some of the things that how him affect him now, Yumi as a country and how him affect him now, or people blame me, and also how him affect him too, the leadership. What am I going to say? The leadership block at where inside na lo samfala ministries where otana take him up that portfolio and then they have to deliver, and then because of the motion of no confidence or they have to step back and then another one come and pick up and all that. So we will talk about that. And then, yeah, so those are some of the things that you may be talk about. I mean, good for afternoon, lo you fala lo this afternoon, wherever you fala, tune in, come lo hem, and coming your way, you may garem na, one of the song by me, Flame Come For, you fala lo this fala afternoon. It's one of the latest blower sonri, and it's Driving Home Alone. And me like for dedicate him, come lo you fala, everyone.

0: beautiful song, and I hope you enjoy that song as well. Wherever you stop, Lehem, good for the afternoon, low, you for the low this afternoon. This time, I'm time for community announcement. Firstly, me like for say, tagyo to my slot, to see our members, blue you me, where they head to the call, eh? And then, not actually go represent him na our Solomon Islands, low, fear night. Me like for say, tagyo, low, okay, to see our youth who were there, and also tagyo to low, Mary Les and Julian Mary Les Watara and Julian Pinchin for actually go and display to some of our artifacts or some of our crafts law there as well. And for those who were there as Solomon Islanders, Milak for Setagio Thomas Lou Yufala, for actually go and representing Yumi Solo. I think one of the things that Yumi always should save is it's to show up, to present, and to actually be there. It's a big impact. No matter you just go there and just stand there and people know you as a Solomon Islander, and in that event, you were actually representing all of us. Anyway, good for the afternoon, you follow this afternoon, and I will also play Mkamna, our youths, and one of the performances lo Fifia night, and I will see our youths where we're gonna do in that presentation, but there is a little bit of explanation of that what they are presenting lo that fala afternoon lo last night, and me like for playing come for you fala everyone harem as well.
1: And how it helps to picture those epic strong dance. It references a water song called As we move in a circle, our energetic movements resemble the flow like a water hydro, which is sustainable and renewable energy, or the flow of energy like a wind turbine. The graceful fan dances from Timonto province perform traditional dances to welcome voyages, symbolizing connection, identity, and unity among the island communities. This dance showcases the strength, power, energy, and resilience of our Pacific peoples. The exact same strength we rely on as we navigate energy hardship right now, time to move on. Which brings us to the core question of the evening. What energizes you to be a Pacific proud person? For the Siawa youth, reliable energy provides basic necessities, but it also powers something deeply personal at the heart of our story, connection. Growing up away from the Solomon Islands, we are energized by a deep longing to learn and pass on our culture. Our stories, dances, art, and languages are so rich and unique. Compared to when I was younger, there are now so many resources online created for our own people. Through our devices, we can talk story with family back home in real time, bringing them right into our homes and keeping our heritage strong. Energy quietly powers our daily lives, from keeping our bellies full with warm food, to connecting us across the ocean, to powering events like tonight. Equitable access to reliable, affordable energy should be a non-negotiable for all our families. Siawa is proud to stand with the Pacific Power Peoples Project tonight as we dream together toward true energy security. Thank you, and please enjoy the performance.

0: saw that one now, one of the very short explanation of the dance that Oketa Sia will present him. It's actually Dance Blue Tikopia from Temotu province. And that is also a very fitting one as well, because it actually blend in to the theme blow that Fala Fia Fia night. In a way, coming your way, a Melanesian queen from Mereani.
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1: Beautiful, beautiful song. And I want to say it is one of the songs that is very powerful. And also for you, me, we come from Melanesia. You might be saying, but what? Nah, Gelo Belona, I talk about him. I might be from Renal Belona. I might be a Polynesian, but my passport stated that I am a Melanesian because me come from the Solomon Islands. So, of course, I have to make sure that I promote anything to do with the Melanesian. Anyway, good for afternoon, Lou. You for love this afternoon. I love that song, Melanesian Queen, because despite of whatever, there were times. And I think for those of you who are stuck overseas, but you fella sabe, because you know what? There are times I will give you an experience. A lot of time that me sabe go in, I will blend in and everything is okay. And then as soon as I find out that me from Solomon Islands, how that fella, you know, like, oh, how are you? And I'm a little bit, you know, go sideways, yeah? But the thing is, I never ever feel like him. When they do that, I always stand my ground and I always stand proudly as a Solomon Islander. And that is something that you always have to do. And also for those of you who feel the same, oh yeah, you sabe no ma, you may have to humble. No, I don't buy that. And it's something that I always make sure that me mention him too. Lo our youths, it's okay to be humble. But don't really, really, really go down, yeah? No can really, really but have a humble me to the point that they know that, oh, yeah, you tell him, but him do him no more because him humble too much. There are times being humble and being respectful by making people for disrespecting you, making people for overlooking you, making people for think that, oh, they are above you. There is a limit that you sabe kasem as a humble person. There is a limit that you sabe kasem when you want to be, you know, want to allow others to be the bigger, when you want to be the bigger person. But there is also a limit. One of the things that maybe you might be like, that person always makes sure that reference back to her parents. You know what? My dad and my mom, they are my first teachers. So what? My foundation is always on them. One of the things that dad told us, be respectful. But when you feel like you're being respectful is taken advantage of, then you know yourself. You stand up. You stand up and use that you know your worth to stand on. And that is something that I want all of you. You for everyone. Where you listen, come to him. Where you stop him and you tune in, come to him. Being yourself, being your unique self, hem no minim osem, you have to adjust that being uniqueness about you for making people look like you in ways where it is how they defined you. How you define yourself, how you know yourself, that is where you should stand on. Anyway, good for afternoon, you for all of this afternoon. That's a lovely song. Coming up, Bayumi Garen birthday dedication. And for those of you where birthday blue you fall in law last week, me like for say happy birthday. My nephew's birthday was also not last week, but I think the week before, but me barava last week, the 3 weeks ago, 2 weeks ago, but me barava forget just because me for celebrating back last night and the name just clicking that, oh yeah, it's my nephew's birthday. So me like for say happy birthday to you, Kasim. Oh my gosh, look at me, I forgot the middle name. Okay, yes, Kasim Tamaika Ibnul, happy birthday to you. So this nephew of mine, he's one of those ones who's like, you know, him come in and sometimes people might think, why not him not talk him, he's shy. He's a shy boy, so me like for say happy birthday to you, Kasim. May God bless you and also keep you safe as well. And also to anyone who is celebrating birthday blue, you happy, happy birthday to you. Coming your way, one of the song where me like for play kamlo this afternoon for my nephew. Wherever you stop him, me like for say happy, happy birthday. Hemia, A Vaikiu Way from Yolinda Maxasai featuring Brian Tuhenua Mai Sulia and Milakfo dedicate him come law you.

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1: Beautiful song, and I hope you enjoy that little song as well. Anyway, good fala afternoon, lo you fala lo this fala afternoon, wherever you fala tuning tam lo ham. This time I'm time blow any birthday, not birthday. Why am I going birthday again? This time I'm time blow any special celebration law this fala week where you may shoot for celebrating as well. I think one of the most celebration thing that you may need for celebrating law this fala week na under 16, I think, team where oketa flag otagolo Samoa for oketa go play our national team. So they're actually on their way to Samoa. Actually, I think they're already in Samoa for play now, for go play, and me like for wishing them good well as well. And then wish him well, ota good luck in the games. And also, you me sabe that All Blacks ota play last night, and then not last night, today morning, low 1 o'clock, and they actually lost the game. So that's why I don't wear my All Black shirt, hey? Because okita lose, but despite of whatever, what the captain, team captain said, we might lose the battle, but mifala still know we need lose him at war. Yeah, so of course there are games coming up, so definitely, but you may still look for that one. You might ask, why are you announcing that? Because you missed up here in New Zealand, and of course, but you miss up team na any team to do with our second home as well. Anyway, coming your way, you may get him Stan Walker. Lo this a la song, blong hem, Aotearoa. And me like for dedicating come. Lo you fala everyone. And for those All Blacks fans, where you fall a little bit sorry lo today morning, no worry. Other games are still coming up, and hopefully by that one they will actually make their way out of this situation where otaputim you fala lohem lodisala 1 o'clock today morning. Me too, one of those. Anyway, good afternoon, you fala. I'm here out here from Stan Wolf.

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1: Beautiful, beautiful song from Stan Walker. And the song for dedicated him lo whoever way you little bit feel hot swallow this early morning. Hey me, no worry. Anyway, good for afternoon once again, lo you for all of this afternoon. Coming up, we got another latest song. But before you me go to look for our latest song lo this afternoon coming your way, Solo Shine from Legality, and me like for dedicate him lo you follow everyone wherever you follow stop and tune in come lo this follow afternoon.

0: PMN Solomon's program hem aim for broadcasting high quality program. If you believe that some fala standards mi fala bin breaching and you like for law jim kam any formal complaint, contact him kam PMN law 0800-763-342 or email him kam via complaint at pmn.co.nz or you save contacting Broadcast Standards Authority directly law 0800-366-996 or you save visiting website law bsa.govt.nz. Complaints must be lodged come within 20 working days from that fala date law broadcast.
1: You think you save lo gambling what him sound like, but online gambling him getting to our young isn't as obvious. Hem lo phone bloketa, hem lo world, and in their world, hem can reach him anywhere, anytime, and hem do him very harmful things to them. Gambling ham hem can sound like them asking for borrow him $20 lo you, or it might be silent, like always

0: PM and News blong you me long pigeon ngau get to go to me Trixie Ibno. The Sala incumbent Cook Islands Prime Minister Mark Brownham reaffirmed na nation Blohem and commitment Blohem to its constitutional ties during the Rimmed Leaders meeting Long Auckland. Long opening address Blohem, Brownham stressed him out now that shared prosperity across Rarotonga, Alofi, Tokelau and New Zealand him relies on good faith and particularly as all nations navigate rising cost of living pressure and global uncertainty. Brownham underscored the need of regional unity in the face of ongoing global challenges. Family, Blue New Zealand women were believed to have been close up Gona, the location of the devastating flash flood in Nepal, him desperately hoping that him make him to him go quickly go long higher ground. Susha Sini Reddy is one of the least five New Zealanders were accounted for after the flood low Nepal China border that him at least that take him the life below 160 people. Brother Blohem Rajiv Reddy Mtalem Radio New Zealand that him and the group of hikers were due to meet with Chinese authorities close to the time the raging flood him hit. Rajiv Reddy him say that Sister Blohem Suhasini is a mother of two and is a New Zealand citizen but currently live in Australia. Pickleball Cook Islands say that competing at the 26th Pickleball World Cup Long Vietnam will open the door for Pacific teams in the future. The Cook Islands has mixed singles and double teams competing at the World Meet next week for the first time. This week, rather. Pickleball Cook Islands call Vice President Mike Steele him say that it's an opportunity for Oceania for creating a stronger competition, shared excuses and develop pathways ahead of the 2032 Olympic Games low Brisbane. An unprecedented exodus of New Zealand netballers heading offshore is escalating with 17 players now confirmed to play overseas in 2027. 12 players, including 10 current silver fans, have signed with Australian Suncorp Super Netball Clubs. Grace Newick's three-year deal with the Sydney Sirens and a trio of Kiwis joining the Melbourne Vixens. A further five top players have linked deals in the UK as ongoing broadcast uncertainty leaves the future of New Zealand's ANZ Premiership in doubt. I'm the PMN News, Blong Yumi Long Pigeon. For more Pacific news and sports, use a go to pmn.co.nz.
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1: Beautiful song, and before you me go na loa our topic for today, I just want to make something very, very clear about what naba you me talk about them today. So me looking more one for thing when me looking and I'm like, really enough na man. There is another motion of no confidence where we could strive for doing my again, and I'm not really sure if it will come through, but they table it and then they were like share him out. So I'm like, okay, if I share him out on social media and everybody's seeing it, or looking at the document, why not talk about the motion of no confidence? What now what it means, what na meaning for you me got him na motion of no confidence? Why na motion of no confidence him come into come him like, you know, people have to choose him that political stance when coming to the our political leaders. So before you may talk about him that one, but me play come one of the songs where it was one of the favorite song blow me long last time. So some like for same time no more if it's still worth playing, and yeah, I think it's still worth it. And I remember because I'm one of those where no really into music blow Yumi lo solo, but tami kam lo here outside of Solomon. Oh no, I think when I go out for doing my studies overseas, far away to maso sem PNG no more, but when I go there, that's when I realize that Truna man, what songs blow you me? And when heard about songs blow you me, I make me thinking back home, and we can think about the good times lo home, and you know, some of the good, like very childish memories come up. And this is one of the song where me like for blame come, and I hope you

oh my gosh, I'm so sorry. 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It's not the song where me should play. Okay, so this is the song where me like for play come for you, fella, everyone. And I hope you by loving this fella song. It's the song. I'm not sure if you think of the song, but it's a song. Dedicate my love, and I hope you love this song as well.

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1: Beautiful song, and I hope you enjoy that song. And yes, so Yumi, me talented, but Yumi talk about him that vote of no confidence. Now, Yumi ask, what na vote of no confidence? Okay, vote of no confidence and meaning forces a major political organization crisis. Is a motion of no confidence is a formal proposal introduced in a legislature to show that lawmakers no longer support the current government or leader. Okay, who na usually start him? Usually, the opposition party usually start him na bring him na the motion to challenge the ruling government. What na minimum by cage? A set of number of members must agree to support the request before the House accepts it. What number happened there is an open debate. Lawmakers discuss the performance policies of the government. And then the last thing about doing is final vote. Members of legislative otaputimna their vote. They cast their votes. And then the outcome, if it passes, the government, that a vote of no confidence, if the current government or the Lusimna, the trust of the House representative, the vote of no confidence and pass naya, and him minimum the current leader, Bahem or Prime Minister, in our case, Bahem resign immediately. But if him fall, him minimum when they cast their votes and members are still voting not the current government, him minimum him no go through. So the current government, despite of the motion of no confidence, the current government by stop no more. So it deliberately assembly a motion of no confidence is a motion where him declare him that government or an officer or typically a government executive is not fit to hold office. A vote on such a motion is a vote of no confidence. Corresponding versus a motion and vote of confidence. So you may also ask him, so who na got him right for him, give him not that motion of no confidence. Often, the opposition have give him, have put him in that vote of no confidence. So, you may have ask him too, but you may ask him too such question as, how the Speaker of the House have got him any right too? For or say, at least dissolve him that vote of no confidence, a motion of no confidence, And the answer is no. A parliamentarian speaker ought no got him not that unilateral right for say no or for block him na a properly submitted motion of no confidence against the government. But you may also ask him too, how the governor general him got him right to for him come in and say no. Apparently, it's no as well. Okay, so you may ask him, you may Seleva, why not people come up with that motion of no confidence? There are times people come up now with him, the motion of no confidence, or do him not because okata no agree with him some of the things that Prime Minister him doing or no agree with some of the outcome that they thought that they supposed to achieve and or no achieve him or no agree with him how things him run inside local government. You may ask him too this like question, how is there a period of time where Prime Minister or leadership him stop and then for him kasem before you may do him not that motion of no confidence? No. Even if it's a short period of time, even if it's for pre-election, is generally regarded as being the 3 months before got him the pre-election. But for vote of no confidence, even if Prime Minister him go in, we still have no minimum same. We will give them certain times, like for a year, 2 years or so, before you may come in for vote of no confidence. I think Lomi Solomon Islands government hem become very pop, very common now for people go in normal then vote of no confidence come in, motion of no confidence come inside. Just very recently, Yumi Garemna one fala document where hem circulate around na lo Facebook, and the document is Solomon Islands National Parliament notice of motion in accordance with Standing Order 26 bracket 1 I give notice that I intend to move that Parliament resolve that it has no confidence in the Prime Minister, the Right Honourable Matthew Wale, on the grounds that the Prime Minister has repeatedly made unilateral decisions on a matter of national importance without proper consultation with or the approval of Cabinet, thereby undermining the principle of collective Cabinet responsibility, representative democracy, and good governance. And the Honourable Na is Father Manessa Mailanga, and the MP, which member for East Malaita. And then the document was submitted on the 29th August 2026, which is yesterday. So Yumi Garemna, this vote of no confidence, where it becomes very common for our government. Leader go in noma this few months or even a year or 2 years, vote of no confidence go in, motion of no confidence go in. Now, like for me individually, this is just my opinion. Have no opinion blow anyone, have no opinion blow PMN, have just my opinion. My opinion is, my thing is, despite of the fact that I really, there are some of the things that I wish it's in certain different approach, but it is in the approach of how our leaders are choosing that approach on how to do things. Can given the time where Prime Minister go in, Blue Yumiya him go in, do you actually like Yumi know, like for Yumi we step overseas, let us all step aside, because Yumi under lot of government, lot of country, Yumi step lo him, and we will look after regardless. So Yumi step aside and then leave him na oketa lo solo, or lo Solomon Islands, for oketa, like, let them see. Okay, let them, I think their opinion matters more on this than ours west up overseas, because Yumi, regardless, we are looked after by the countries where Yumi stop him. Okay, ta opinion block it los Solomon Islands. I'm asking you, if you go to their pages and then you read through and then if you look him, if the people Oketa for this motion of no confidence or against this motion of no confidence. If oketa natalem, let them be. Okay, I might have my opinion. I might pick up on how I see things, on whatever information that I am exposed to know the message or the actual language behind what that is presented. Because a lot of time, Yumi by making decision based on our environment, Yumi by making decision based on what information that you were exposed to, Yumi by making decision based on how far your knowledge on such information. So, for oketa where oketa say, man Yumi tied na love, motion of no confidence. Can we give any of our leaders a chance to stay at least for the stop long? Or how about those ones where we're going to take them out portfolio lota, some of the ministries blue you mean, like, can we give them a chance for oketa actually doing waka bloketa? Because seriously, one leader come, Then o kata him choose him na o ta whoever member blame him where him like him for go take him na you na lead him this ministry and you na lead him that ministry and ministry of education and ministry of whatever ministry is in the government. And then tamo ta start waka no ma change of government nara one come in mo no save what na where na the, whatever that him do him or where him waka kasem. And then him come back and just pick up from where that person left or even come and start from the beginning. That motion of no confidence, you think that him not only affect him to affect him na the government and even but also affect him to the worker where oketa MPs where oketa other ministries or that do him for make sure that whatever ministry would look after him, it's going like going well as well. Because if we to stop that long and then him no work out, then we can pick them out. Yeah, you no doing waka blue you, yeah. So of course there is a chance that buy you out from there because you no doing good waka blue you. But the fact that ota come no even 1 year or 2 years, then what I have to change back, there is a high chance that minister say, oh yeah, me been like doing yeah, but because me change na so me no like doing yeah. No wonder why if what a pothole blue you me still stop yet. Oh no ma. Rod blue you me him good na this time. So, I mean, regardless of where you stand, politically stand as a Solomon Islander, how you're one of those where you lack for, you are in for this motion of no confidence, or you're one of those where you are against him. I have a lot to mention, but despite of whatever, I think Yumi should look na lo where our people ought to actually stand. And if you're one of those where you feel the same, you got him, you have that voice in your community, then at least you should like a little bit mention him some of the things that you think your community needs to know. If you're one of those where you serve certain information on certain things, then you me too should like a little bit push on for our people to know, because most time what people blow you me and maybe the people were going to put him in that motion of local office, they know something, or maybe because often you me look no ma yeah okay taya jealous no ma okay taya like in position no ma okay taya, what if they what they put in there is the motion of no confidence where to put him in there just because they know some information where okay ta you me no aware of him. One of the things that I'll ask the Solomon Island is where it's something that me look him most of the time. You me take him things too much low face value. As soon as anyone tell him, Maya, I'm true no Maya, you me no sabe dig further. You me no sabe get to know that. Get to know that information more. Get to know both sides before you make the decision. You me as long as you me say decide him through now. One of the things that me also sabe about him, you me or Solomon Island is like we are too tied up to our religious point of like religious how about me say our religious our religious stances, I will say, for you me make him decision. You have to this one where him say what belongs to Caesar, it belongs to him, and what belongs to, just try and separate politic and your religious view. Politic is totally different. Politics, him, you me vote him in other leaders for go in, and other leaders say no go in for get a rich overnight, or no go in for all of a sudden pay him car and pay him properties overnight, or to go in for oketana make him oketana make him law and policies for you me follow. But if we vote them in just because him relative blue you me, but him start corrupt blue you na. If you me vote him in just because him giving you $50 or him giving you a bag rice, but him start corruption, him start lo there na. So don't think that man I or the leader say go in, what no more to go in for do you? Man me tied lo leader na him. Look at yourself. Time you vote him in, what na main what na him pushing you for you vote him that person? Are you related to him? Or him giving you $50? Or him, me just call him $50 no more, but I think it's in thousands. Or him giving you big rice, or giving you cut a noodle, or him paying fair blow you for you go home. And the other thing too, I wish, I hope, that okata whoever that the election, whatever, where him come up here, me wish okata where stop okata provinces no more okata vote. Because all the West Taplo provinces, na, they actually feel what it's like to stay in the province where MP represent him. For those of you West Taplo Honiara, may you follow vote lo Honiara now. Vote lo East Honiara, vote lo Central Honiara, vote lo West Honiara. Leave him okata West Taplo home na, or Staplo Island na, or Staplo that constituency or that member na for okata vote. Because okay, now experiencing what it is like, the challenges of experiencing that province where that member him represent him, okay, now actually experiencing. If you say, "Hey, my fellow Honiara, but hunger too, I'ma go back home." If you have nothing in Honiara to do, if you come stop Honiara for play rugby no more, if you come stop Honiara for whatever reason, without working, but you stop Honiara no more, okay, make sure you go back to the island. So that motion of no confidence where Ota put him up this time, yeah, it is the fact that some of our MPs Oketa no happy with him, how our government is and the leadership, Lodisala, our Prime Minister, the Right Honourable Prime Minister Matthew Wallace, Oketa say him some of the decision where him make him no check with him cabinet. We will have to make sure that we weigh all that too. You me no look lo book no more than you me sabe na book ya hem ose me hem talem ose. Just because you look him three lo book, one fala big mighty tree lo book, then you look him now one fala big lion lo underneath tree no more, you barava full story na that chapter 1 to chapter 20 blow that book. No. You have to read that book and you know the content of that book. That lion and that tree, I think him lo chapter 1 no more, or him even lo introduction part no more. So those are some of the things that you may have to see and choose which side now you need for support him as a Solomon Islander. Always remember there is a difference between your religious views and also the political, your political stance. There is totally different. You know, can mix him to follow everyone. Eh, Malidayana, him Savelotu. I don't care if him Savelotu. You mean everyone human? We still here in this world of sin. We still make decision that him no go along with him. What we have to reflect, lo love lo big man, how you me should reflect him, the likes of God where you me serve him. But the other thing as well is, where do you stand in relation to this motion of no confidence? And you think, do you think that motion of no confidence is a norm in our government, Los Solomon Islands? Do you think it's high time that it should be addressed as well? Because you sabe what? Regardless, that him just making people know the leaders not doing waka. Him making what the leaders lo each ministries for no complete him now what okay in for doing. Him no make him make him the prime minister where him go in for no complete him to what they are in to do. Because how yeah, no, oh motion of him no doing this, him no doing this, him no doing that, him no doing that. For all the leaders, when you were there, and time you vote him na any new leader, lo you follow the leaders were inside na lo government, our 50 MPs here. Time you follow vote him na prime minister. You vote him prime minister because you see the quality of leadership in him, or you vote him prime minister because you feel like it's easier to make him give you a portfolio. Is that your really your reason? Because if that's your reason, then there is not a good you are not representing your people well. You are not being decisive well. You are not standing up for what you are there for. For those leaders where feel them, okay, yeah, you may vote him because Bahem no give him, you may, if you may vote him, Bahem give him, you may stack a project for province blue, you may. There are other 8 provinces where oketa two need him infrastructures. Oketa two need him project. Don't just think of yours. Oh, if you're one of those where, oh, me vote him no more because osem him tabu blow me, so me have to vote him because him support him to mas tabu blow me. Why are you there for? You are there as a family to support each other as families, or you there to be one of those ones where make him up, make him law for you me follow, or make him policies for you me follow, and make sure that everything to do with the Solomon Islands it's to do accordingly and in fair for everyone. I remember one time having a discussion with one of my uncles. So we were discussing about the leaderships in the Solomon Islands. And that's one thing I really miss. Like, always sit down with my uncles and discuss about things in life, discuss about other things, where some of the things, I've mentioned them here on our show. So I discussed with my uncle. I didn't take permission from him, so I won't mention his name. So I'm going to talk about him, the leadership of Solomon Islands, and then I'm saying one of the things to do with our leaders in the Solomons is they should know how, they should at least have fair ideas on management. And I'm like, yeah, I know they go in to manage. And I'm saying, no. Management in a sense that we are, you me barava diverse to us. We are diverse in cultures, we are diverse in races, we are diverse in islands. You mean even diverse in languages as well. So our common language is Pidgin, and also our official language is English. So this management, by him go in and then him sabe, hana for him manage him na our country in relation to our race, in relation to our culture, in relation to our language, in relation to our different islands. Remember, people shape.

0: him giving me fala that what number we say. So him say, so us who come from the small islands, we can speak up. You know why we can speak up? Because we have that that bond because Umi small, so we have that bond. We see each other. That closeness, it's there. Okay, for those who come from the big islands, they are very mindful because there is long distance, and that long distance there is no come together most times, so they have that. So because of that too, him caused him too a rift in languages, so that they have their own language, the other part have their own languages, and have that own languages, and then comes this. Because they have their own language, they deal with things differently. They take approaches differently compared to another person. So they should have that manager. They should know how to manage us as a country of different country of different languages, country of different mindset, different views on things. And also that management where him should come in too. How you mean our religious views in relation to the political views as well, because most time you mean mixing everything go you mean no sabe where na for start, then you mean mixing any everything up go you mean no sabe what na you expecting from that leader where him go, you know, the leaders blue you mean where inside na lo that government. So they should get at least have some sort forms of have some ideas on management, and with that management about a plane na lo leadership block at a time what are going. So for our leaders, regardless, that motion of no confidence where it become very, very common nowadays, is there any way where you me save or you fall away inside law that leadership role? Because one of the thing I know as well, same names always forever inside Nalo government. Why can't we change? And for you, fala okay, voters, enough now. Okay, no, I'm not saying enough. If you think that your MPs or your leaders or the do well, be it. But if you think that it's high time to change, despite of the fact that they are related to you, you need to make that change for the better of our country. Because you sabe time same all the way, go sometimes or same. Him need for new flavors come in, and then we see how they see things as well. When you play the same game all the time, you barava sabe good look at places where you can play your game when it's come to your ego, when it's come to you being wanting to take everything that you want, and you know that you have the power. So yeah, why am I going that far? I have to mention this because me looking na that la motion of no confidence where the put him out moaya, and Prime Minister have no stop long time lo there. I think for those of us where feel like there are things that the Prime Minister him should do, there are things, boundaries that the Prime Minister him should set him out. For those of us who think like that, and for those of us who feel like no, Prime Minister him do him well and old. For those of us where think one way or the other in relation to how our Prime Minister him lead, it is up to us to also see the bigger picture rather than focus on the smaller picture as well. If you think that motion of no confidence now, the one that Ota tried to put him up now, if you think it's worth it, then you said, yeah, put out your point. But if you think it's not worth it, then put out your point too, so that at least, because you may got him stuck a leaders blow you mea. Hi, I think Ota must look him some of the posts. It's good for them to know that we are tired of this. We need a stable government. Anyway, good for afternoon. You fall this afternoon, wherever you fall, stop him coming your way. Pudi Kisise from Tanza Panda featuring Mi Santa.
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1: You think you know that gambling? What gambling him sound like? The online gambling him getting into our young ones isn't as obvious. It's on their phone, him low world bloketa. It can reach them anywhere, anytime, and him do him harm loketa. Gambling harm can sound like oketa asking for borrow $20 from you, or ota might be silent, like always taplo room bloketa, or lose him interest for playing sports and hang out with him with a friend's bloketa. It can look like talking about gambling more than usual, or focusing on the bet instead of the game itself. Any or all of these signs him worth watch out for. You learn how for spot him na warning signs and how for help, because knowing the signs him minimus him, knowing what time to for you speak up. Go to safergambling.org.nz/youth. And lo here to by me Lucy Mifala, thank you for tuning in to PMN Solomons and bye. Come back, Lo Ifala, Lo next Sunday.
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2: 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Ia etsi. A word to help and comfort us tonight. Our topic, for his mercy endures forever. From the word of God, the Old Testament, the book of Psalms, 136 verses 1 to 10. Oh, give thanks to the Lord, for he is good. For his mercy endures forever. Oh, give thanks to the God of gods. For his mercy endures forever. Oh, give thanks to the Lord of lords. For his mercy endures forever. To him who alone does great wonders. For his mercy endures forever. To him that by wisdom made the heavens, for his mercy endures forever. To him that stretched out the earth above the waters, for his mercy endures forever. To him that made great lights, for his mercy endures forever. The sun to rule by day, for his mercy endures forever. The moon and the stars to rule by night, for his mercy endures forever. To him that smote Egypt in their firstborn, for his mercy endures forever. Yeti, the psalm is almost like an autobiography of our Lord, or a description of who he is. His mercy endures forever. For me, it's almost impossible to understand what it means. People say nothing lasts forever, including some Christians I know. This is unbelievers talk. God shows us mercy and to the righteous light. Most of us, I hope, good shall be repaid. Proverbs 13, verse 21. Evil pursues sinners, but to the righteous, good shall be repaid. How do we do this? Keep his commandments. John 14, verse 15. Jesus to his disciples, if you love me, keep my commandments. And then Matthew 5, 7. Blessed are the merciful, for they shall obtain mercy. We see here, we show mercy, we obtain mercy. It's like love. It's an art of giving and taking. And then finally, Jesus, Matthew 9:13. Go and learn what that means. I will have mercy and not sacrifice. Sacrifice, anyone can do. 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

0: Yeah, so leak.
1: Yeah, all the time. All the time, you know,

Arovatu ya Matafua, Famtua in Brazil, Nico Isara Corona, Arosuko Pasta, Jazz Michael, Nara.

0: Ma
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0: Premier News at 6. Tala whakoe, I'm Levi Matautia Morgan. Prime Minister Christopher Luxon says New Zealand's relationship with its three Pacific Realm countries may need a reset to accommodate the global challenges they're dealing with. Mr Luxon met with Niue Prime Minister Dalton Tangilangi, the Ulu o Tokelau Petelo Alapati Tavite, and the Cook Islands Prime Minister Mark Brown in Auckland on Friday. The gathering was also a chance for the group of leaders to put their heads together ahead of the Pacific Islands Forum Leaders Summit in Palau.
1: We do need to put new things into our relationship and have new topics of conversation about how we strengthen and enhance and for sure the connectivity and our people-to-people connections, but also talk about security, trade and economic opportunities in a world that's increasingly chaotic. How do we diversify and make the most of opportunities that we have as realm countries together?
0: Meanwhile, Foreign Minister Winston Peters is disappointed several Pacific leaders are not attending as this year's Pacific Leaders Forum gets underway in Palau today. Solomon Islands Prime Minister Matthew Wale made a hasty U-turn and returned to Honiara as a no-confidence motion is filed against him. The last-minute withdrawal of Kiribati President Itanesi Mamau and uncertainty of Nauero's President David Adiang's attendance heightens the geopolitical tensions over Taiwan's attendance. Winston Peters insists leaders will push ahead with the priorities in this year's agenda.
2: Well, it's hugely disappointing. We've gone to all this trouble over these years and the question at hand is that the flights weren't available in the parliamentary sitting. Well, we've all got to organise ourselves around these matters to get here. And the centrality of the Pacific Islands Forum is not going to be compromised because of this, but doesn't help.
0: Back home, and the judge of a new award at the National High School's Choir Festival says Pasifika choral music is having a moment in the spotlight. The Pasifika Award has been added to the coveted competition this year.

0: I asked to take on my challenge, learning Pacific music, and also, you know, we are a Pacific country.
1: And one young singer says the inaugural Pasifika Award at the National High School's Choir Festival is an important step. St. Patrick's College Choir member Kieran Tofi Lau says the popularity of the signature choir has paved the way.
2: Many of the major choirs you see on TV, there's not many Pacifica people right there. So just having that representation and knowing that it is possible for us to be in these spaces and to hold ourselves to high standards, that's just really important to me.
1: So the sports now, and the Springboks have beaten the All Blacks 33-26 in the second test in Cape Town to level the four-match series 1-1. The All Blacks scored four tries to the Springboks 3, but the host kicked several penalty goals to help claim a 7-point victory in front of a sold-out crowd of about 60,000. All Blacks head coach Dave Rennie says the Springboks had a lot at stake in front of their home crowd, and he acknowledges there was a few missed opportunities, but says he was proud of the team's efforts in Cape Town.
3: I was really proud of the effort from our boys tonight. We were under pump at various times and showed a lot of character and fight to stay in that game. And look, they started pretty well. I think we left a couple of opportunities out in the park in the first half. I think near carry and clean, they spent a lot of time down our end of the field.
1: The third test is in Johannesburg next weekend. And that's PMN News at 6. For more Pacific news and sports, go to pmn.co.nz.
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4: Kia ora, kia ora, maalore lai, te alofalawa, whakalofalahi out to welcome into Pacific Mornings on 5:31 PM, Monday the 31st of August. William Toretti and your company through until 9 AM. I trust, I hope you had a lovely weekend. It certainly was a bit of a mixed bag, wasn't it, weather-wise here in Tāmaki, Makaurau, Auckland, and indeed the Upper North Island. Heavy rain was battering the Upper North Island on Saturday. That wasn't going to stop me getting out and about, though. Luckily, we've made it to Monday. Reach out to us, pacificmornings@pmn.co.nz, the Facebook page 531pi, the text machine 531. Plenty going on in the world you're waking up to. Perhaps you switched off from the news over the weekend. Hey, look, fair enough if you did. This is the time to get you up to speed with everything that you may have missed. Palau is welcoming Pacific leaders this week for the big Pacific Island Leaders Forum, but not everyone has made the trip. Now, the most noticeable absence is Kiribati, while the Solomon Islands Prime Minister, Matthew Wale, as you heard there in the news with Levi, was forced to return home after a no-confidence motion was lodged against him. What is it with the Solomon Islands in constantly pulling the trigger of a no-confidence motion in its Prime Minister? This happens all the time over there. Stability is important. Come on. Now, there are a number of leaders missing from a meeting where regional security, geopolitical tensions, transnational crime and climate resilience are all on the agenda. And with China and United States, Australia and New Zealand all looking to strengthen their influence in the region, there's plenty riding on what comes out of this forum. New Zealand Foreign Affairs Minister Valvasa Manaia Winston-Peters says the empty chairs are disappointing but won't undermine the importance of the forum. We'll dive into the very latest in regards to the forum later this morning, so don't you worry, we'll get you up to speed with everything in that space. Returning to domestic affairs, Labor is promising $21 million a year for Māori-led trades training if it wins the next election. The party says the funding would go to Māori providers, including marae and iwi trusts, to deliver practical training in trades ranging from plumbing and electrical work to hairdressing. Labor says up to 3,000 Māori could benefit, with no age limit on who can take part. Māori Development spokesperson Willie Jackson says the program was previously run by Labor, but has been cut back under the current current government. Leader Chris Hipkins says the previous scheme was successful, with 81% of those who completed it going into employment. And I watched Willie Jackson on Q&A yesterday with Jack Tame. Gosh, it's never an easy thing being in the guest seat when you're under scrutiny by the formidable Jack Tame. And that is the first interview where I've seen Willie Jackson actually bend and acquiesce. I thought it was a rather enjoyable interview. Forensic interviewing skills by Jack Tame. Just taking a look at international headlines you're waking up to as well. Rescuers in Nepal and China are still searching for thousands of people missing after a deadly wall of water and debris swept through

0: The Himalayas. Almost 3,000 people are now reported missing across the two countries, with more than 680 bodies recovered. In Nepal, the army has managed to get a pipe into a tunnel at a hydroelectric site where more than 100 workers could still be trapped. Air is now being pumped inside as rescuers prepare to begin digging into the tunnel. The US Geological Survey says a glacial collapse triggered the torrent at the Nepal-Tibet border. This is Pacific Mornings. Coming up for you on the program, we will dive deeper into child poverty in Aotearoa. One in three Pacific children in New Zealand is living in material hardship, according to the latest Stats NZ figures. The Child Poverty Action Group is calling for cross-party support to tackle the issue, releasing a manifesto outlining what it says needs to change. We'll get into that at 15 past 7. At 7.30, Pacific leaders are in Palau for a challenging Pacific Islands forum. So, what are the big issues facing the region? What does Foreign Affairs Minister Winston Peters make of the situation on the ground so far? He spoke to journalists. We'll bring you his comments at 7:30. Then we're crossing live to Palau with our political reporter on the ground, Thomas Tarurongo Wynn. He is covering the summit for us this week. What's the mood among Pacific leaders? What's happening behind the scenes? And what should we be watching for as the forum gets underway? He joins us with all the very latest in the 8 o'clock hour. Then at 8:30, it was a weekend of very different fortunes. The first loss of the Dave Rennie era, with the Springboks smashing the All Blacks while the Warriors surged to victory over the Knights. PME News Sports reporter Latonya Lolle will take us through all you need to know, the highs and the lows, if you will. So, that's what we've got in store for you this morning. Plenty on offer, like a buffet of news, entertainment, sports. We're all across it. Also, I implore you to head along to our website, pmn.co.nz, so you can read all the very latest from our team of journalists, including empty chairs and big questions as the Pacific leaders gather in Palau. That is a write-up by Thomas Tarurongo Wynn, who's on the ground for us in Palau. Go and read that story, just uploaded to our website now, with all the very latest drama as the Pacific Island Leaders Forum gets underway. I salute you for being up this early with us this morning. If you're like, oh, I need some music to get me started for the day, don't you worry, we've got some music lined up for you now. Let's kick into it. What have you got for us? Good morning to you, Levi.
1: Good morning, my friend. Let's get into Sons of Zion this morning. This is Good Love on 5:31 PR. Good morning.

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1: 14 minutes past 6 o'clock, Monday the 31st of August. Can you believe it? Almost towards September. That is wild to me. Wonderful to be in your company. William Teresi taking you through until 9am. As always for this time of the morning, we get you up to speed with the latest news. We dive deeper into the headlines, explain why it's making the headlines. So it's a pleasure to be with you. Let's kick it off with our senior journalist, Kalia Strong. Good morning to you.
2: Malolele, Will. Happy Monite. And you're right, the drama's already beginning for... Yes, for everything. Yeah, we'll start at the Pacific Islands Forum.
1: Indeed, take me through it.
2: Yes, so the official meeting kicks off this evening. Leaders are already there. However, as you mentioned in your intro, there's already been the last minute withdrawal of Kiribati President Tanis Mamau. Now it's uncertain whether Nauru, formerly Nauru's President David Ariang, will be there. This is being seen as being a stand, shall we say. Both Nauru and Kiribati have strong ties to Beijing, and this is where there was the disconnect with the foreign ministers meeting in Suva, where they couldn't make a joint statement about Beijing's nuclear-capable missile that was launched in Pacific waters. And then, like you said, just yesterday, Solomon Islands Prime Minister Matthew Wale, he's only been in the job since May, there was a motion of no confidence which was tabled, so he had to fly back there to deal to issues. He's the current chair of the Pacific Islands Forum, and he was supposed to hand over this role to the Palau president, Sarangal Whipps Jr. So it's just all go. And then there's other Pacific leaders from Samoa, New Caledonia and Vanuatu who also decided not to send leaders, but this was signalled in advance. But you did hear before in Winston Peters' clip that the back and forth about flights should have been dealt with much sooner.
1: Indeed. Facetiously, I'm like, why bother? Why bother with this year? Because, you know... It's just frustrating. This happens every year. There's some kind of drama that engulfs the Pacific Island Leaders Forum to the point where I'm almost like, why do we... Should we even be taking it seriously? But don't. That being said, that is me being facetious. I think it's important to get around the table with leaders from across the region. I don't want to diminish that, but every time something happens, it very much is, and it lives up to its lives up to this perception that it is very much a dysfunctional family. But that's what happens when you've got very differing views, which is totally okay as well. It's democracy for you. We'll keep you up to speed with all the very latest on the Pacific Island Leaders Forum this week on our website, pmn.com. With our political reporter Thomas Tadradonga Wynn on the ground for us to cover every twist, every turn in what is shaping up to be very much a dramatic week ahead. All right, turning to national now, student loans policy. I saw this.
2: Yes, it'll be interesting what you think, Will. So National wants to cut the compulsory student loan repayment for those that choose to graduate here and continue working here. So instead of having to pay back 12 cents on the dollar above the threshold, it's going down to 10, which also means that it's just going to take longer to pay back your student loan. So it's kind of being touted as a reward for Kiwis staying in the country. However, if you move overseas and then default on payments, there'll be tougher penalties and extra percentage added to annual interest. It's already, so that'll take it up to 6.5% interest for overseas student loans, but also more serious consequences like arrests if you completely default on your loan, and not being able to access your KiwiSaver to withdraw that or move it over to, you know, the UK pension system if you are not repaying your loans.
1: And look, on one side of things, the idea of, you know, we'll lower the percentage if you stay in the country, I think that's smart. It's a nice incentive to try and keep Kiwis here and, you know, stop the brain drain or plug it at least or slow it down. But then on the other side of things, a friend of mine who lives over in London messaged me after seeing this announcement by National, freaking out. Like, but then I'm like, well, you know, pay your bill. So look, I'm in two minds about it.
2: Yeah. And the thing is, overseas borrowers hold 4.5 billion of loans.
1: That's
2: so
1: right.
2: That's a lot of money
1: that
2: sitting there. It'd be great to have that paid back in our economy, wouldn't it?
1: It certainly would, yeah. So, yeah, it's a bit of a lukewarm policy, I think. Not too bad, not too great either. All right, to a security guard going rogue. What's the story
2: a
1: here?
2: Wild story, Will, and this is a local story to us, the Monaco Pack and Save. So a person went through the self-checkout, didn't scan several items. However, the security guard then, Lucky Savalil, has gone through the courts because he then took him off to his office, took money out of his wallet, $200, and then used a cucumber which the man hadn't paid for and forced it either against or into the man's mouth.
3: What?
2: And this thing is,
3: That's awful.
2: Like he thought he was on some investigative detective show because the CCTV shows the guy was in the security office for an hour while he's being apprehended as such by the security guard. And so the and this wasn't the first time there'd been extortionary behaviour. Other times the security guard kind of squeezed 300, a couple hundred somewhere else from people who didn't pay. Mm-hmm. So of course this has been labelled as a terrible practice and he's been sentenced to 6 months home detention and ordered to pay 750 to victims who weren't already compensated by Pattinson.
1: That is one hell of a story. Oh my goodness.
2: The security guards aren't police.
1: No,
2: but he tried to act like one.
1: Tried to act like one. Okay. Blue Highway for Wales.
2: Yeah, I really like this one, Will. So a new plan, this is being championed by universities and conservation groups, wants to investigate and safeguard parts of international waters where whales roam. So kind of set up what they're calling a Blue Highway or Blue Corridors report. This is backed by the WWF, which is the conservation group, and also Tonga's Prime Minister, Lord Whakawhanua. He says whales bring in at least $2 million through tourism and their value to the health of the seas. And so they've developed this plan, ocean protection plan, which they hope to bring to the Pacific Islands Forum, which are meeting this week, calling for partnership between intergovernmental, civil society and industry. So how amazing if we could say, you can't fish in these waters because this is where the whales need to move.
1: Oh, what an interesting... An interesting one. Thank you very much. Speaking of, I suppose, fishing, did you catch the ACT Party's policy on the weekend?
2: I did. I think they'll have an interesting time getting that past New Zealand first.
1: Indeed.
2: And Shane Jones. What do you think?
1: I was pleasantly surprised. You know, the ACT Party, if you're listening this morning, you're like, William, what are you on about? Basically, the ACT Party's announced plans to impose a nationwide daily bag limit of 10 shellfish if elected as part of their plan to rebuild fish stocks and protect vulnerable marine environments. Again, that's something, that policy that I would have expected from the Greens.
2: Yes, interesting. And whether this is going to challenge the idea, because at the moment, if you are tangata whenua or iwi, you have a higher bag limit than others. And so perhaps it's being seen as a push against that.
1: That's a good point as well. And I wonder if it's also, you know, a little bit against the perception that the ACT Party and its climate policies aren't very, you know, friendly towards climate resilience. We spoke to David Seymour about that on Friday. For example, the ACT Party is pushing to abolish the Climate Change Commission. But then you've got policies like this from the ACT Party, and I think that smashes the perception. So
2: there you go.
1: All right, just before we wrap it up, let's go there with Pacifica Award, the big sing.
2: Yeah, this is a major one, Will. So the big sing finale, there was 24 choirs that made it out of almost 300 that originally entered the competition. This was the big gala performance in Christchurch on Saturday night, but there was a new Pacifica Award category, and this was adjudicated by Dr. Siliva Ngangatau. Mm-hmm. And he couldn't decide on one group. It was quite funny when in the live stream he said two choirs have been given this award, and so that went to Paradisum Auckland Girls Grammar and Fortissimo Dilworth School. So very, very well deserved there. There was some interesting comments about why they needed the Pacifica Award category, and Tongan musician and composer he says many choirs are judged through this Western style of singing, this operatic vocal style, and he says traditional singing has chanting, open-throated singing, and so really said this is a good move for the competition. And he also said big sing should engage with ASB Polyfest or attend Kapa Haka, where Indigenous and cultural practice performances are central. There we go.
1: Thank you very much. That is our senior journalist, Carly Strong, there with the news headlines you need to know this morning and why. Where can people go to for more news?
2: We'll have all the latest on pmn.co.nz and our socials.
1: Certainly leading the front page this morning, our story by our political reporter, Thomas Tararunga Wynn, who's in Palau for us. Empty chairs and big questions as Pacific leaders gather in Palau, of course, for the Pacific Island Leaders Forum. Very, very good write-up. Go and check it out. 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Back with you in around 5 minutes' time with your weather, traffic and airports update. Stick around.

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1: It is 29 minutes past 6 o'clock now on this beautiful Monday morning. Today I'm on the way with my friends. Let's get into your weather, traffic and airports update for the day, kick-starting with your weather. Northland to Manawatu, including Coromandel Peninsula, Taumara Nui and Taihape, we've got a few showers today. Bay of Plenty and Taupo, mainly fine with isolated showers. Gisborne and Hawke's Bay, fine. A severe gale westerlies in exposed places south of Hastings. Horowhenua to Wellington, also Wairarapa, Nelson and Marlborough. It is fine in the morning and then scattered showers from the afternoon. Severe gale westerlies in exposed places around Tararua District. Border to Westland, we've got showers clearing to in Westland and grey into the right up until the evening. In Canterbury, it's mainly fine with a chance of a shower around Banks Peninsula and then scattered showers everywhere from the afternoon. Otago, Southland and Fieldland, we've got showers, some heavy with squally and hail thunderstorms possible around Southland, Clutha and Dunedin. Snow lowering to about 200 metres in the afternoon, possibly affecting higher roads, gale westerlies in exposed places also. And then finally in the Chatham Islands, we've got showers, some thundery and squally with hail, strong to gale westerlies. Traffic update for Auckland and Wellington. We look at Auckland this morning. A road hazard at State Highway 1 at Simon Street to Gillies Ave and going southbound, that is. Now, a breakdown is blocking the left lane just past Grafton on-ramp. Follow the direction of traffic management and do pass with care this morning. This could hold you up a bit. And finally, in the airports to the main centres, we look at Auckland as well. QF142 to Sydney at 8:20am this morning has been cancelled. Of course, we do suggest that you check your airport websites and your airlines for updated information on your travel this morning. And that is your weather, traffic and airports update for the hour. It's about to be 29 minutes to 7 o'clock on this beautiful Monday morning. Good morning.

0: Will's Word.
1: So the Pacific Islands Forum has barely started and already we've seen some of the tensions that will shape this week's meeting. The forum is meeting at a particularly difficult moment for the Pacific. The region has been pulled in different directions by China, the United States, Australia, even us here in Aotearoa. Pacific governments, it's no surprise and no secret, are trying to make the most of that attention while at the same time maintaining their independence and presenting the region as a united voice. So news that's come out over the absence of several leaders is significant and worth paying attention to. More specifically, the leader of Kiribati, but also the leaders of Fiji, Vanuatu, Samoa. They're not in Palau. The Solomon Islands Prime Minister, Matthew Wale, well, he's jetted back home to deal with a political crisis and a no-confidence motion there. Look, there are perfectly legitimate reasons for some of those absences. But collectively, it does raise a question about how much political weight this week's meeting will even carry, given the large number of absences. Because isn't the whole point of the forum to be acting together? There is foreign interference to discuss, alongside climate resilience, economic development, transnational crime. Sitting behind all of it is the increasingly complicated geopolitical competition playing out across the Pacific. And so, look, one is left to come to the conclusion that the risk is that Pacific countries end up dealing with these issues one by one. Or if you want to get technical, bilaterally, rather than through the regional institutions they've been built to speak collectively, aka PIF. And I'm not saying the forum is failing. In fact, the fact that most leaders are still gathering despite everything happening at home tells you the institution still matters. But the real test this week is whether it can turn that gathering into, dare I say, something meaningful? Can the forum, even with some important empty chairs, walk away with tangible outcomes and a genuinely collective Pacific position? Because so far, I'm skeptical. That's Will's Word.
0: Will's Word. World Watch with Will.
1: Nepal is intensifying efforts to rescue hundreds of workers believed to be trapped inside a tunnel at a hydropower site after devastating flash floods swept through the region last week. Rescue crews, including experts from China and India, have been trying to make contact with those inside, but so far there's been no response. Hundreds of the more than 2,500 people reported missing in Nepal are believed to be hydropower workers. At least 794 people have died in Nepal, while in neighbouring Tibet, 16 people are confirmed dead and more than 500 are missing. Rescue teams are continuing to search for survivors. At least 7 people have died and another 23 are missing after a passenger ferry capsized off northern Cyprus. The vessel was carrying 259 passengers and 8 crew when it began taking on water after leaving the coastal town of Konya. A major search and rescue operation is now underway, with Turkish authorities joining the effort. The captain and 7 crew members have been detained as investigators look into what caused the disaster. The ferry had been due to travel to Turkey on Saturday, but its departure was reportedly delayed because of poor weather. Turkish media is reporting the death toll has risen to 8. A 22-year-old woman has been killed and 5 others injured in a shooting at a rave in Switzerland. Italian national Maria Spinelli died at the scene in the town of Ariu early on Sunday morning local time. 4 men and another woman aged between 24 and 27 were taken to hospital with injuries ranging from minor to severe. Police say they're still working to work out who was behind the shooting and have no leads so far. The incident happened at a techno rave being held at a horse racing track, with police receiving reports of gunshots at around 2:30 local time. Icelanders have voted against reopening talks on joining the European Union 13 years after the country put its application on hold. More than 52% of voters rejected the proposal, with around 47% supporting it. Turnout was high at more than 82%. Wow. While international tensions, including Donald Trump's threats towards Greenland, have helped bring the referendum forward, the debate largely centred on Iceland's fishing industry. Many voters remain concerned EU membership could mean losing control of lucrative fishing grounds. Iceland first applied to join the EU in 2009 following the collapse of its banking system, but talks were suspended after a Eurosceptic government came into power in 2013. And finally, NASA has launched its powerful new Roman Space Telescope into orbit, beginning a mission to investigate some of the biggest mysteries in the universe. The Nancy Grace Roman Telescope is designed to capture enormous panoramic views of space, with a field of vision around 100 times larger than the Hubble and James Webb telescopes. It will spend the next 100 days travelling to a position roughly 1 million miles from Earth, where it will begin surveying the cosmos. Scientists hope Roman will help us understand dark energy, black holes, and planets beyond our solar system. That's pretty cool. This is Pacific Mornings on 531 PI. With me, William Teresi. Still to come, we've got Pacific News headlines. We'll dive deeper into the headlines that matter to you this Monday morning and why they're in the headlines. We'll break it down for you. Also, reach out to us. Left, right, centre, in between. Just keep it PG, please. Pacific Mornings at pmn.co.nz. The Facebook page, 531 PI. Text machine, 531. Back with you after an ad break and more of the Pacific music you know and love. In the lineup, we've got Annie Crummer. Stick around.
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1: Pacific Mornings, Monday the 31st of August. The Pacific Island Leaders Forum, of course, will be the big story this week for the Pacific region. Pacific leaders are gathering in Palau for the 55th Pacific Island Leaders Forum, but several of the region's top leaders won't be in the room. The leaders of Fiji, Vanuatu, Samoa and Kiribati are absent, while Solomon Islands Prime Minister Matthew Wale has returned home after a no-confidence motion was lodged against him. New Zealand Foreign Affairs Minister Valvasmanaya Winston-Peters says the absences aren't disappointing, though he says some are understandable, particularly for health reasons. He rejects suggestions the empty chairs undermine the forum, saying it is centrality to the region will not be compromised. But the absences come at a significant time for the Pacific, with leaders facing growing geopolitical competition, foreign interference, transnational crime and the need for greater climate resilience. New Zealand is also pushing a proposed $500 million Pacific Resilience Fund, while Australia is deepening its security relationship with the region. Peters says there is serious business ahead, and when asked whether the forum needs more action and less talk, he put it simply, less hooey, more dewey. I need to get that on a t-shirt. Less hooey, more dewey. A new $17.9 million program backed by the New Zealand government has been launched to help Pacific communities deal with the movement of people caused by climate change. The Pacific Climate Mobility Partnerships Program will support countries including Fiji, Niue, Tuvalu, Vanuatu and the Solomon Islands to develop Pacific-led responses to migration, displacement and planned relocation. The program puts communities at the centre of decisions about whether they stay where they are, move temporarily or eventually relocate. Fiji's Permanent Security for Environment and Climate Change, Dr. Savindra Michael, sees Pacific communities are already facing rising sea levels, extreme weather and environmental damage. The program is in the third phase of regional support for climate mobility, with a focus on protecting people's rights, cultural identity and dignity as the impacts of climate change intensify. And finally, this is a story from last week, but thought it was worth bringing back in case you'd missed it. Kiribati could be moving to make it much harder for future governments to restore diplomatic ties with Taiwan. Parliament is set to vote on a constitutional amendment that would restrict diplomatic recognition to countries recognised as members of the United Nations or permanent observers. The bill doesn't name Taiwan or China, but it would effectively prevent Kiribati from switching back to Taipei. Kiribati has changed diplomatic recognition between China and Taiwan three times, most recently in 2019 when it cut ties with Taiwan and established relations with Beijing. President Tanis Mamao has since developed increasingly close ties with China, and Australian National University analyst says the proposed change appears designed to make sure Kiribati never flips back to Taiwan after Mamao leaves office. Interesting. You're listening to Pacific Mornings, the show that informs, educates and entertains. Implore you to check out our website this morning, pmn.co.nz, for the first write-up by our political reporter Thomas Tauranga Wynn, who was on the ground for us in Palau this week for that leaders' meeting. Empty chairs and big questions as Pacific leaders gather in Palau. That's the headline. Go and read more. Also, thank you for some of the feedback. I've had some unsolicited feedback in regards to Will's word last week that is on the website. It's a wee bit dated now, but I still think it's worth reading. Basically, it's about whether Labour and National are singing from the same fiscal song sheet. Because you've got Labour on one end saying that it wants to get debt down to 20% of GDP over time. So that is over time. So they haven't got a specific target. And you've also got the National Party, which has pledged no new taxes. Begs the question, well, what are you going to slash, cut or burn to deliver those debt reductions? And there's a very, very good article out by Liam Dan, who's the business editor at large for the New Zealand Herald, where he's effectively asking the same question as Will's word. I read it yesterday in the paper and I thought that was a very, very good write-up, mostly because I thought I'm not alone in my thinking. Someone else who's far smarter and has a bigger grasp and better grasp on economics has a similar It's similar thinking to me. So do implore you to go and read that article. Not that I want to take your attention off PMN News, but from time to time, I will mention when there are good articles from other news networks. Coming up for you on the program, we'll dive deeper into the Pacific Island Leaders Forum. That's at 7:30, but at 7:15, we're talking child poverty. Latest Stats NZ figures show 1 in 3 Pacific children is living in material hardship, and the Child Poverty Action Group wants to see politicians put their differences aside and actually do something about it. They've released a manifesto calling for cross-party action. So what are they asking for, and how realistic is it? We'll speak to Isaac Gunson from the Child Poverty Action Group. Joins us at 15 past 7 after your business brief. In terms of what's coming up for you on the business brief, we will take a look at older Kiwis struggling with basic living expenses. Also, New Zealand halves time to launch rockets into space. We're calling it the golden age of space here in Aotearoa. You're listening to Pacific Mornings. Back with you in just a moment. Time now for more of the music you know and love. What have you got in line up there for us, Levi?
2: Let's go to Kwame Eugene this morning. This is Angela on 531 PI. Good morning. Angela.

0: Human News at 7. Kia ora ana, I'm Levi Matautia Morgan. Pacific leaders meeting in Palau this week will have an opportunity to resume engagement with delegates from 21 dialogue partners that include the US, Canada, France, Japan, the United Kingdom, among others. Also attending the Palau summit are delegates from Taiwan and China, and Prime Minister Christopher Luxon and Australian Prime Minister Anthony Albanese are expected in Palau later this week for the leaders' only retreat. Luxon hopes that the talks will expand beyond the geopolitical tussles that have threatened the unity and consensus decision-making within the forum.
1: I also want the topic of conversation at PIF to be beyond just the geopolitics, because this is an incredibly exciting region. It has some challenges. You think about climate change, you think about resilience, you think about economic diversification, critical infrastructure. There's a lot of opportunity for us to realise it out there as well.
0: Back home, the ACT Party has revived its 2023 election policy to disestablish the Climate Change Commission. ACT would instead make the Ministry for Cities, Environment, Regions and Transport responsible for assessing the country's progress towards emissions targets. Climate change is a key agenda Pacific leaders will discuss at their annual summit in Palau this week. But ACT Party leader David Seymour says New Zealand's Climate Change Commission has done little to mitigate the climate impacts in the Pacific.
2: It's not obvious what the Climate Change Commission has done to help Pacific communities. They call for restricting efficient farming in New Zealand so that the world can get its food from less efficient farmers who emit more. That could be bad for Pacific folks. In fact, one of the things about the Climate Change Commission is they don't look at it as a global problem. They only look at how New Zealand could reduce its emissions.
0: Auckland locals braved the wind yesterday to celebrate the late iconic All Black Jonah Lomu. Lomu Day was held at Mangere Town Centre, celebrating Tongan culture and a nod to his love for music and cars. There were performances by Pacific cultural groups, along with music sets by Swiss, Irene Folau, King Kapisi and Alan Vibes. The event was a

0: groups as next week's OFC Under-19 Men's Championship in Apia, Samoa. Fiji head coach Amarika Rodu says it aims to qualify from Group B, where it's been placed alongside New Zealand, Tahiti and Vanuatu. The Fijians opened their campaign against Vanuatu on Wednesday, and Solomon Islands coach Franco Ne'e says preparations have been positive, with the team now focused on making the top two in Group A, which also includes hosts Samoa, New Caledonia and Papua New Guinea. And that's PMN News at 7. For more Pacific news and sports, go to pmn.co.nz.
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1: Kia ora, welcome to the day ahead. Welcome to Monday, 31st of August. You're with William Teresi in your company through until 9am. Coming up for you on the program this hour, we'll take a look at child poverty. Latest stats in Z figures show 1 in 3 Pacific children is living in material hardship. There hasn't been any real change in recent years there. We'll talk to the Child Poverty Action Group, which has released a manifesto, ultimately wanting to see politicians put their differences aside and actually do something about the problem. We'll talk to spokesperson Isaac Gunson very shortly. Pacific leaders are in Palau this week for the 55th Pacific Island Leaders Forum, and there's a fair bit to talk about. Geopolitical tensions, transnational crime, and the question of how the Pacific keeps itself united, with some pretty big powers increasingly looking at the region. We'll take a look at that. Foreign Affairs Minister Winston Peters spoke to journalists about some of the challenges facing this week, including the fact that a number of Pacific leaders are actually missing from this week's summit. We'll bring you that at 7:30. Also, my interview with Mark Brown, caught up with him last week on Friday for a wee bit of a chat, talking domestic affairs back home in the Cook Islands. Now, he was in New Zealand as part of the Realm Leaders meeting held by Christopher Luxon. Of course, on Friday, he was there alongside the leaders of Niue and Tokelau. So, we will talk to him. We'll get you up to speed with how things are shaping up domestically back home and what his priorities are for this term of government after being handed a fifth term. Extraordinary. 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Time now to get into your business brief.
2: The Business Brief.
1: Accommodation for seasonal workers is back in the spotlight with debate over how much employers should be expected to spend on housing. An academic who has advised the government on the REC scheme says keeping accommodation costs low is critical because workers come to New Zealand to earn and send as much money home, as possible. But the Workers' First Union says some workers are already living in substandard conditions, including accommodation without adequate heating and ventilation. Police have also identified unsafe accommodation as one of the biggest risks in the scheme. The government is due to announce new accommodation proposals next month as it considers wider changes to the REC scheme. Grey Power is calling for more support for older New Zealanders struggling to meet basic living costs. Members in West Auckland recently put politicians from six parties on the spot, saying rising living costs and housing pressures are making life increasingly difficult on superannuation. One member says private rent is particularly challenging because, unlike homeowners, renters aren't building an asset while paying their housing costs. Auckland charity Communicare says loneliness and isolation are also major issues for older people, with many feeling forgotten by policymakers and funders. New Zealanders are losing confidence in property as a way to make money, with political uncertainty adding to concerns about the market. An ASB investor confidence survey shows just 10% of people now believe rental property offers the best returns. Just 10%. Wow. That's close to a record low, with managed investments, their own home and KiwiSaver all ranking higher. 40% of respondents say they're very concerned about it. ASB senior economist Chris Tennant-Brown says confidence in property has plummeted as the market has remained flat and political parties have proposed policies that could affect investors. And finally, how's this for awkward and a bit of a fizzer? Bit like the All Blacks match itself. But an All Blacks fan says he and 28 others were left scrambling for seats after being told their premium tickets for their test against South Africa in Cape Town didn't exist. The Christchurch group had paid for an organised tour and premium seats, but were told the night before the match that their tickets were no longer available. One fan says the group was left extremely disappointed, with different explanations emerging about what went wrong.

0: He eventually managed to get seats in the nosebleed section to watch the All Blacks lose 33-26 to the Springboks. South Africa Rugby says it plans to take legal action against travel agencies over the ticketing failures after fans claim the organisation was responsible. The Christchurch Group has yet to receive compensation and is now considering whether to pursue the matter through travel insurance or another avenue. 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When we return, we'll be joined by Isaac Gunson from the Child Poverty Action Group. Stick around.
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1: 11 minutes past 7 o'clock, Monday the 31st of August. You're with William Teresi this hour. The Child Poverty Action Group has released a new manifesto calling on political parties to commit to stronger action to reduce child poverty. It's setting out a number of policies around income, housing, health and education, arguing more urgent action is needed to turn the tide. The call comes as Stats NZ figures show. We know this very well. One in three Pacific children is living in material hardship. So what does the Child Poverty Action Group want the next government to do, and how achievable are its proposals? Spokesperson Isaac Gunson joins us live this morning for a Talanoa on that. A very good morning to you. Kia ora.
2: Yeah, morena, William. Really good to be with you.
1: Likewise. How serious is the situation for Pacific families right now?
2: Oh, utterly serious. You know, that one in three statistic that you said just before, that represents 54,400 children in Pacific communities. And even worse than that is the food insecurity figure. Around 45% of Pacific children live in households where food runs out sometimes or often. So, you know, of all the communities in Aotearoa, New Zealand, it is absolutely Pacifica communities who are the most overrepresented in material hardship and poverty statistics.
1: Some ways you've already elaborated on this, but I suppose to the everyday listener, material hardship, what does that mean?
2: So material hardship sort of sets out a list of questions about 18 different essentials. So that's anything from, you know, do you have good sturdy shoes to go about your day? Do you have clothes for a nice event? All the way to, do you have fresh fruit and veggies? Do you have a source of protein in at least one meal every 2 days? To even things like bedding and do you have a comfortable place to sleep? That is your own place to sleep. And so out of the 18 questions, if you answer no to about 7 of them, that is considered material hardship. And if you answer no to 10 of them, that is considered severe material hardship. And that is essentially going without more than half of the essentials you need just to get through a day.
1: The government is a legal target to halve child poverty by 2028, but the report says we're moving in the wrong direction. Why are Pacific children being disproportionately affected here?
2: Look, we've seen for a really long time that incomes for Pacifica families have lagged well behind the national average, and that is absolutely still the case. One point that was also made in a recent report by the Salvation Army, their Home Truths report earlier this month, showed that in the time that New Zealand's population has increased 5.5%, the number of houses that we've added to the national housing stock has actually increased about 9%. So we're starting to get on top of that problem of not having enough housing for all of the people in our country. But the problem that report identifies is that, you know, it's now about having the right kind of housing in the right places for the right people. I don't know if you've been flat hunting here in Auckland anytime recently, but, you know, you go looking for flats and it's all 1, 2, maybe 3 bedroom townhouses. Certainly not the kind of environment to raise a family of you know, of any different size, really. That's a bedroom for the parents and for one child. And, you know, beyond that, it becomes an overcrowding situation.
1: Indeed. And look, just segueing to the manifesto, I mean, what are you ultimately asking political parties to commit to?
2: Yeah, look, we outlined a broad range of policies across sort of 5 different areas: incomes, housing, disability support, education, as well as, I forget the other one. But these are essentially what we think are the critical areas that need to be targeted for the government to live up to the promise of the Child Poverty Reduction Act 2018, which, as you said, set out the goal to reduce, to halve material hardship by 2028, and yet we're still sitting significantly higher than even where we were when the Act was signed.
1: Yeah, and look, you spoke about housing there as well being a major issue. You know, for our Pacific communities, we're very multi-generational. We live in large households. I suppose housing stock-wise, what do you think needs to change there to make it work better for Māori and Pacifica?
2: Yeah, look, we very specifically have called in this situation for between 3,500 to 4,000 social houses to be built per year to keep up with demand and also get on top of, you know, historical issues with housing around the country. But, you know, sort of more broadly, I think what needs to happen and what we've echoed from the Salvation Army is it is about having the right housing for the right size families in all the right places. You know, you look at the new houses that have been built in Auckland over the last 15 to 20 years. The vast majority are small town houses or apartments with only, you know, a relatively few actual big houses.
1: Yeah. And look, the report says some eligible Māori and Pacific families are missing out on financial support such as the Child Disability Allowance. Why is that happening?
2: Yeah, look, we've taken issue with a lot of different aspects of, you know, the sort of, I guess, the way that government supports. You know, you look at working for families and the in-work family tax credit. Support that could be going to families from all sort of financial backgrounds, whether it's low wage or living, receiving a benefit. We've taken issue with, you know, sort of the way that that's all done because of the way that the in-work tax credit is administered only to, you know, working families.
1: Yeah.
2: That is what led to a lot of families who rely on a benefit as their main income, missing out on any extra support following the fuel shock after the US-Israeli war and Iran began earlier this year. There are a lot of issues there. There's the family boost system, which gives you sort of tax credits for early childhood education as well. But even that, you know, you're still relying on families to front these incredibly high costs and then wait for 3 months to get that money back. And that's not a realistic scenario for a lot of families and certainly not the kind of government support that, you know, not the wraparound government support you'd want to see.
1: Look, if the government wants to get back on track with its 2028 target, I mean, what are the most important changes you think need to happen?
2: Incomes immediately. You know, we all see every time we go to the supermarket, to the gas station, we go anywhere, the way that the cost of living is rising and the way that incomes are not. And that is absolutely the number one priority that they need to get onto. And we have called for the minimum wage to be lifted to the living wage level. We've also called for, you know, benefits to be raised to an adequate level to help support families, especially at a time when unemployment's at a 12-year high. You know, incomes absolutely has to be the key focus of whatever the next government sort of configuration looks like.
1: Child Poverty Action Group spokesperson Isaac Gunson, really value your time this morning and your mahi. Thank you for your time.
2: Kia ora, thank you.
1: 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Stick around.

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1: 25 minutes past 7 o'clock now on this beautiful Monday morning. Today I'm on with my friends. Let's get into your weather, traffic and airports update for the day, kick-starting with your weather. North into Manawatu, including Coromandel Peninsula, Taumaranui and Taihape, we've got a few showers today. Bay of Plenty and Taupo, mainly fine with isolated showers. And Gisborne and Hawke's Bay, it's fine with severe gale westerlies in exposed places south of Hastings. Horowhenua to Wellington, also Wairarapa, Nelson and Marlborough, fine this morning, then scattered showers from the afternoon, severe gale westerlies in exposed places around the Tararua district. In Buller to Westland, we've got showers clearing in Westland and grey in the evening. In Canterbury, mainly fine with the chance of a shower around Banks Peninsula, then scattered showers everywhere else from the afternoon. Otago, Southland and Fiordland, showers, some heavy and squally with hail, thunderstorms possible around Southland, Clutha and Dunedin, and the snow lowering to around 200 metres in the afternoon, possibly affecting higher roads, gale westerlies in exposed places also. And finally, the Chatham Islands, we got some showers, some thundery and squally with hail, strong to gale westerlies today. Traffic update for Auckland and Wellington. In Wellington, there's a road closure on State Highway 2 in Carterton between Somerset Road and Park Road going southbound. Now, due to road reconstruction works, the section of the road will be closed 24-7 to southbound traffic from today right through till Sunday, 13th of September. So do note that State Highway 2 northbound remains open with a temporary speed restriction in place. Do plan your journey accordingly, allowing extra time to travel. At the airport to the main centres, just in Auckland this morning, QF142 to Sydney at 8.20am has been cancelled. Of course, we do suggest that you check your airport websites and your airlines for updated information on your travel this morning. And that is your weather, traffic and airport update for the hour. It is 27 minutes past 7 o'clock on 531 PI. Good morning.

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1: You're listening to Pacific Mornings with me, William Turetti. Now, the Pacific Island Leaders Forum is getting underway in Palau this week, but not all the region's leaders are around the table. Kiribati President Tanis Mamao is one of those said to be missing, with questions being raised over why he isn't attending in person. New Zealand's Foreign Affairs Minister, Valvasamanaya Winston-Peters, was probed on that absence and whether it undermines the importance of the forum. It's also worth pointing out that there are other leaders also missing from the summit this week, but for varying reasons, Solomon Islands Prime Minister Matthew Wallace returned home after a no-confidence motion was launched against him. Fiji's Prime Minister, along with Vanuatu's Prime Minister and Samoa's Prime Minister, are also not attending with health and other reasons given. But take a listen. This is our Foreign Affairs Minister talking about the absence of the Kiribati President now.
2: Well, it's hugely disappointing. We've gone to all this trouble over these years, and the question at hand is that the flights weren't available in the parliamentary sitting. Well, we've always got to organise ourselves around these matters to get here, and the centrality of the Pacific Islands Forum is not going to be compromised because of this, but it doesn't help.
3: Not only is the leader not coming, they're not sending a ministerial representative, it's a government fisher. What does that say about how Kiribati is taking this year's forum?
2: Well, it's not the Pacific way to rub injury in the sense that you sort of suggest I answer. But it's a disappointment, and that's what our position is.
3: A few other leaders are saying obviously domestic issues they need to deal with, but how do you think that will affect the week's proceedings, having a number of key leaders absent
2: for those reasons? Well, for some it's understandable. For some, I know there's perhaps health reasons. One is facing a motion of no confidence and was actually taken to the airport by President Phipps to go back. That's the Prime Minister of the Solomon Islands. So that's totally understandable, these sort of political circumstances. But in the main, the delegations are of the higher standard, so let's see how we go.
4: How big a problem do you think foreign influence, foreign interference has been into what's happened so far?
2: Well, you'd be defying gravity and logic if you said it wasn't a big problem.
3: What are you hoping to achieve during your time there in Palau?
2: Well, to emphasise that when we talk about Pacific Island Forum centrality, we mean serious business. It's impressions of going forward in terms of the resilience fund that we're working on, where we've made a huge dent ourselves from as New Zealanders. We've been to Scandinavia, we've been to the Middle East, we've got serious commitments being made. The Straits of Hormuz delay has ruined things for the time being, but we'll be back on track within time. And the $500 million resilience fund is something that's certainly becoming possible now. So we're going to focus on that and ensure that they realise that we're here with a serious purpose, not just to fill the seats, but to make sure that as part of the Blue Continent, which is our front yard, we make our contribution.
4: Some of the leaders that I've spoken to say they want more walkie, less talkie, and they're very disappointed that a lot of the things in the past forums have not come to fruition. Where do you stand on that?
2: Well, we've got the Polynesian version of that. We want more dewey, less hooey.
4: Well, same thing.
2: I know.
5: just to follow up to Bob's question, what then are your main priorities for getting across the line at this forum?
2: Well, the main priority is, first of all, to recognise we do face some huge problems, exacerbated by the fuel shortage in the world. But I can tell you that, as I speak, some of the work we've done on this matter, which I can't announce today, but in a matter of days you'll see, that the work we put into it at the time when this crisis happened is going to pay some serious rewards. Can't announce it now, but within 48 hours you'll know what I mean.
4: So back to my question was the actual what actually gets done at the Pacific Island Forum as a body, what needs to change?
2: Well, the reality is that we're, to say, one-third or 31% of the world's surface. We are thousands of kilometres apart, but it is our front yard, and what we've got to get is more countries to understand that. There I sat, including the United States, and behind the scenes, we've been talking to them. We've got countries like Japan getting more engaged now. Countries like Indonesia becoming more engaged. Now, seriously, we are making progress. But at this conference, I kind of think that you're going to have people saying, yeah, we want a program of forward achievements and set out to do them. and not just make this another talk fest.
6: Returning to the foreign influence campaign, is it as specific as that is a deliberate attempt to undermine those ideals of consensus and unity that are always much talked about around?
2: That's the only descriptive face for face. The only descriptive face for cash book diplomacy is just that. Let us not beat around the bush here. We're talking about our future and the future of the Blue Continent.
5: Well, how are you combating
2: it? Well, by making sure that the rest of us step up and provide some serious competition based on what? Freedom, democracy, and the belief in the right to worship a God. That's free for a start.
5: Yeah, well, just to follow up, then, what does that look like in practical terms?
2: Well, it looks like the Pacific, actually, and I wish more the West understood that. Because on the last one, the belief in the right to worship a God, I think the West has largely let fly or let go under the radar to their cost.
5: Do you count New Zealand in the West and what?
2: Well, I don't know about you, but I count myself in, yes.
7: What do you think the probability of getting agreed language on the Chinese missile test should be? And would the week be a failure if no agreement at all could be reached?
2: I'd love to answer your question, but really, with this delay, let's see what can be done. But with this delay, the question is that going to be of any importance now?
3: Let me just ask you about transnational crime. It comes up often when leaders, ministers come over to the Pacific. What discussions have you had so far, and you know, what would you hope to talk about or achieve in that area this week?
2: Well, I'm glad you've raised that, because I've had two very important meetings this morning, and with both Palau and both Samoa, that issue came up very much beginning, because we've got this terrible tragedy here. We've got this huge cost that we were engaged in, under the radar, no benefit to the country, trying to stop crime and trying to stop the abomination of our domestic populations and our youth. So we've got a huge crisis on the hands, and that's when all other countries, such as the United States and others, are a big help, because that's the only way we're going to get on top of it. But from a foreign policy point of view, it's so negative. We've got all the things we could be spending on money, our money on positively, and you've got this whacking great negative we can't afford to ignore. So they are serious to worry about, and I imagine the rest will say the same.
3: Sure. And what do you think New Zealand can do to help in that area? Where can we have the biggest bang for our buck or have been outsized?
2: Well, we are doing it, but we've got Casey Costello on the case, a former person with police ground experience, but she's working internationally. But I'm just reflecting on the fact we're going to have to find a whole lot more money in all these countries for their own population's sake, and it's of a negative value in this context. It's not hospital beds, it's not housing, it's nothing to do with education. It's just trying to stop people getting into society. And it's going to cost us, but we are not giving up on it.
6: Kristen Whips was saying this morning that he was hoping New Zealand and Australia will lead the way, particularly on finance and, the ambitions for renewables in the Pacific Islands. What's your view on that?
2: Well, the $500 million fund that we're seriously on the way to creating, and I believe that there's other resources as well, will partly answer that. But I would hope when that happens, if I just might make a suggestion, that we don't leave it to politicians to distribute, but get the best expertise from men and women, and women and men in there, on whom we can trust, and not have it being answered to the vicissitudes of political choice.
1: And that is our Foreign Affairs Minister, Bob Osamanai, Winston Peters, speaking to media on the ground in Palau, where he is for the Pacific Island Leaders Forum meeting. When we return, I spoke to Mark Brown, Cook Islands Prime Minister, just before he jetted off to Palau as part of that PIF. We spoke about his fifth consecutive term that he's just been handed. We'll talk about his key priorities for his government in the Cook Islands. And we'll also take a look at what he hopes to achieve at the Pacific Island Leaders Forum. That's when we return.
8: Sounds like gambling, right? 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
9: Does someone in your house sound like this? Or like this? Does the wheezing and coughing stop them getting out and living a normal life? They need to take the cough test. 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
1: Pacific Mornings with me, William Tereti. Good to be in your company. It's a beautiful day here in Tamaki Makaurau. I trust wherever you're listening in across the country that it is a similar story for you. I hope it is. Just a reminder that you can catch us on our radio frequencies up and down the motu. 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Now, Cook Islands Prime Minister Mark Brown has recently secured a historic fifth consecutive term in government. We spoke to him about what he plans to do with that mandate, how he intends to use the political power he's been handed, and what he wants to see come out of this week's Pacific Island Leaders Forum meeting in Palau. Here's my conversation with Mark Brown now.
12: Well, Prime Minister, congratulations. Firstly, reflections on that win.
13: It's humbling, as I said, to have such a strong mandate from our people. And it really gives us confidence moving forward as a government, not just to have the majority support of our Cook Islands Party, but also the support of the independents as well. So we're looking forward to establishing and forming our government caucus in due course. But right now, with the gazette of members now being issued by their chief electoral officer, our government is now confirmed.
12: The phrase being coined by media is the supermajority. What do you make of that?
13: Yes, it does give us a constitutional majority, or supermajority, as you said. And that is again, as I said, a very strong mandate that we have from our people. But it's not something that we will take for granted or use loosely. We're committed to the economic resilience building that we've been doing since COVID for our country and moving forward to help build diversification in the economy. Well, those are the things that people found important, you know, how we're addressing cost of living, what does the future look like for our country, and having a steady hand on the tiller of our waka moving forward.
12: Just a quick reflection as well from the opposition side, decimated the Cook Islands Democratic Party. What do you make of that?
13: Well, there is some soul-searching and review that will be undertaken by the Democratic Party, but we're really focusing on our own efforts, not so much on the opposition members, and really looking forward now to continuing on with the work that people have found confidence to return us back to do.
12: You've been handed this mandate now. What are the key priorities for you this term, a fifth consecutive term?
13: It's really ensuring stability in our country, a firm grasp of what's required to, again, address the concerns that our people have. So for us, we campaigned on being able to address cost of living increases, address some of the housing issues that we're starting to see come into our country, and also making sure that our Pāinua Islands are not left behind. So providing services that ensures the lifestyle that our people are demanding now, especially those who choose to live in the other islands, that these are not compromised and that we can improve on them.
12: And just on seabed mining, is this full steam ahead given the mandate?
13: Well, we've been given a strong mandate, but fortunately we also have a very strong regulatory regime in place which guides how any work undertaken in our oceans will take place. So for us, achieving the outcomes of the exploration and research is going to be critical. We need to have the answers before we move forward to extraction. So for us, it's again a vindication, a strong mandate from our people that the pathway we are taking, one of precaution, one of science and evidence, is the one that they support.
12: And just on the vessel coming online, could you talk about that, it's the importance?
13: Yeah, this new vessel that we received just the other day is really an important lifeline for ensuring those who live in our Painua receive services, the freight and transportation in a standard that has now been set through our shipping roadmap, our shipping policy. This is a modern vessel, custom-made, built and designed for Cook Islands waters to meet the needs of each of our outer islands. And this is going to be a big shift in helping support outer islands and also to grow our economy and not just rely on Rarotonga and Aitutaki, but to allow those outer islands to be part of a growing Cook Islands economy.
12: Piff, finally, we had Winston on the show. He spoke about, you know, let's have less aid talk at these conversations and have more economically driven conversations. What do you make of that?
13: Absolutely. That's a thought that we've maintained for a long time. We really want to see some deliverables from the forum. And the deliverables are really to address the areas of concern that Pacific Island countries have. And economic resilience, building economy, diversification are all important aspects of what we talk about when we mention deliverables. So making the forum much more effective for member countries is going to be a critical part of that.
14: So, that's everything.
1: That is Mark Brown there speaking to me. Really appreciate his time. That is, of course, the Cook Islands Prime Minister. He's over in Palau now. And speaking of Palau, I'll have more to say on that in just a moment. We're back with you in just a moment. Stick around.

0: 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Stay informed with Pacific Mornings.
1: Coming up on Pacific Mornings, we'll turn our attention to the Pacific Islands Leaders Forum getting underway in Palau. And our political reporter, Thomas Tauranga Wynn, is there on the ground for the Leaders Summit. There's a lot happening around the forums. What's the mood like? What are leaders expected to talk about? And what should we be keeping an eye on this week as it goes on? Thomas will be joining us live from Palau very, very shortly. Also coming up for you in the next hour, pretty mixed weekend for the sporting codes. The All Blacks suffered their first loss of the Dave Rennie era, going down to the Springboks. Also, another story there, that flow, that the two planes that flew over the stadium, that was nail-bitingly close, almost too close for comfort if you ask me, but I digress. The Warriors had a much better weekend getting up over the night, so what went wrong for the All Blacks? What's behind this Warriors run? VMNU sports portal Latonya Lolly takes us through the highs and the lows of the sporting weekend. Plus, also worth mentioning, any major news, we'll keep on top of it. We'll let you know. We'll get you up to speed with everything. Don't you worry. Also, head along to our website, pmn.co.nz. Read the very latest stories from our team of journalists, including first write-up by our political reporter, Thomas Tauranga Wynn. Empty chairs and big questions as Pacific leaders gather in Palau. Looking forward to actually speaking with him very shortly. Also leading the front page this morning, we've also got a lovely NRLW finals write-up by our sports team as well. Head along. 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Welcome your feedback. Pacific Mornings at pmn.co.nz, the Facebook page 531PI, the text machine 531. If you missed the interviews from the last hour, we caught up with Isaac Gunson from the Child Poverty Action Group. They've released a manifesto that they want political parties to commit to get on top of the problem that is child poverty in Aotearoa. Of course, for Pacific children, one in three is living in material hardship. So their conversation's up on our Facebook page now. You can also go and listen to the interview with Mark Brown in case you missed it or only caught the end of it. That's on our Facebook page shortly as well. I'm William Tometi. Time now for more of the music you know and love. What have you got?
2: It's dedicated to a lot of the country this morning, my friend. House of Shem.
1: Oh, nice.
2: Have you ever seen the rain? On 531 PI. Good morning.

0: PMI News at 8 Malolele and Levi Matautia Morgan. Child Poverty Action Group spokesman Isaac Gunson says something needs to change as the latest Stats NZ figures show 1 in 3 Pacific kids in New Zealand is living in material hardship. It's released a new manifesto calling on all political parties to get behind a plan to reduce child poverty. Isaac Gunson says whilst low incomes continue to be a challenge for Pacific families, there's been some progress in terms of housing.
1: The incomes for Pacifica families have lagged well behind the national average. And a recent report by the Salvation Army showed that in the time that New Zealand's population has increased 5.5%, the national housing stock has actually increased about 9%. We're starting to get on top of that problem, but now about having the right kind of housing in the right places for the right people.
0: The Pacific Islands Leaders Forum gets underway in Palau today, but the absence of some leaders has caused some disappointment. Solomon Islands Prime Minister Matthew Wale made a hasty U-turn and returned to Honiara as a no-confidence motion is filed against him. The last-minute withdrawal of Kiribati President Itanes Mamau and uncertainty of Nauero's President David Adiang's attendance heightens the geopolitical tensions over Taiwan's attendance. New Zealand Foreign Minister Winston Peters insists leaders will push ahead with the priorities in this year's agenda.
2: Well, it's hugely disappointing. We've gone to all this trouble over these years and the question at hand is that the flights weren't available in the parliamentary sitting. Well, we've all got to organise ourselves around these matters to get here. And the centrality of the Pacific Islands Forum is not going to be compromised because of this, but doesn't help.
0: An expert on the RSE scheme says workers' accommodation can be a bit rough by some people's standards, but it's important to keep rent costs low. The government announced changes to the seasonal worker policy a month ago and is soon to add details about housing. Emeritus Professor Richard Bedford says workers don't come for a holiday.
3: The really big issue for them is how much of my wages are going to be spent on living in New Zealand because I've come here to earn money and to take the maximum amount home.
0: Richard Bedford says a few bad employers dominate the public narrative, obscuring the RSE's wider benefits to workers, home countries and horticulture companies. This comes as New Zealand First Deputy Leader Shane Jones has accused the Bay of Plenty's kiwifruit industry of medieval slave practices and called for a review. The Cook Islands Party has secured 13 out of the 24 parliamentary seats, giving it a mandate to return to power for a fifth consecutive term. The country's main opposition, the Democratic Party, lost all of its seats, with both its leader and deputy leader defeated. Cook Islands News reports of Brown's CIP has an unprecedented supermajority after it also received support from six independents, bringing the incoming government caucus to 19 seats in the 24-member House. Brown has confirmed all cabinet ministers who retained their seats would remain in their positions. And turning to sports now, and All Blacks coach Dave Rennie has not taken long to pinpoint where South Africa improved in yesterday morning's second test at Cape Town. New Zealand lost 33-26 as South Africa roared back into the series, with Rennie conceding they played much better under the returning captain Asiya Kolisi.
4: They spent a lot of time down our end of the field. You know, got a lot of their high ball stuff back. They were able to slow a bit of our ball down, and so we didn't quite get the sort of continuity that we needed.

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0: You're listening to Pacific Mornings. Kia ora, welcome to the day ahead. Monday, the 31st of August. William Teresi in your company through until 9. The big stories you're waking up to this morning, if you're just joining us. Palau is welcoming Pacific leaders this week for the 55th Pacific Island Forum, but not everyone has made the trip. The leaders of Fiji, Vanuatu, Samoa and Kiribati are among those absent, while Solomon Islands Prime Minister Matthew Wale was forced to return home after an awkward and no-confidence motion was lodged against him. If there is someone from the Solomon Islands listening this morning, why does the Solomons always pull the no-confidence trigger? Surely stability matters? That's a significant number of leaders, of course, missing from a meeting where regional security, geopolitical tensions, transnational crime and climate resilience are all on the agenda. And with China, the United States, Australia, New Zealand all looking to strengthen their influence in the region, there's plenty riding on what comes out of this forum. It should also be pointed out that for some of those leaders that aren't attending, they were already signalled that they weren't attending due to health and other reasons. New Zealand Foreign Affairs Minister Winston Peters, though, says the empty chairs are disappointing but won't undermine the importance of the forum. Back to domestic affairs, Labor is promising $21 million a year for Māori-led training schemes, trades that is, if it wins the next election. The party says the funding would go to Māori providers, including Māori and Iwi Trust, to deliver practical training in trades ranging from plumbing and electrical work to hairdressing. Labor says up to 3,000 Māori could benefit, with no age limit on who can take part. Māori Development spokesperson Willie Jackson says the program was previously run by Labor but has been cut back under the current government. And just taking a look at overseas matters, rescuers in Nepal and China are still searching for thousands of people missing after a deadly wall of water and debris swept through the Himalayas. Almost 3,000 people are now reported missing across the two countries. Coming up for you this hour, we'll be crossing live to Palau very shortly to our reporter on the ground, Thomas Tororonga Wynn, to get an update on how things are going, what we can expect, all that jazz. Then at 8.30, we're talking sport. We know you love it. From the All Blacks crushing defeat to the hands of the Springbok to the Warriors. Fantastic win over the Knights. That's all to come on the show that informs, educates and entertains. Pacific Mornings, 5.31 p.m.

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1: It is quite literally just gone 9 minutes past 8 o'clock. You're listening to Pacific Mornings, Monday the 31st of August. The Pacific Island Leaders Forum is getting underway in Palau this week, and our political reporter, Thomas Tararunga Wynn, is there on the ground for the Leaders Summit. There's a lot happening around the forum, so what's the mood like? What are leaders expected to be talking about? And what should we be keeping an eye on as the week goes on? Thomas joins us live from Palau now. A very good morning to you. Thank you for your time. Very early over there, Mike. I add, so appreciate you getting up with us.
2: Yeah, not a problem at all. I'm normally up at 5 o'clock in the morning anyway, so.
1: Oh, well, we love that. We love that. Hey, look, let's go there by setting the scene for us. Who's arrived in Palau for the Pacific Island Forum, and ultimately, what's the mood like ahead of this summit?
2: Yeah, it's a high level delegation accompanying the flight from Auckland, and it was a fuel stop in Brisbane. So we've got the leader of the Cook Islands, the Honourable Mark Brown, Tahiti President Muay Thai Brotherson, US Premier Dalton Talangi. Talangi and Brown fresh from the Realm of New Zealand chat with New Zealand and, Tokelau's Ulu o Tokelau's Alapati Tavita. Tonga's Minister of Foreign Affairs, Crown Prince Tupoutua Olukalalas here, and Tonga's PM Lord Whatuwhiti Whakapanua, accompanied by officials. A delegation from Samoa joined Samoa's DPM, the Honorary Molopolo Anarosa Molio'o. And then we have the Energy Minister of Vanuatu, New Caledonia, Vanuatu's Minister of Climate Change, Ralph Reginivanu. And of course, Nauru's PM Baron Waka and PF General Secretary arrived yesterday, joining Nauru Minister for Labour, the Honourable Lionel Rowan. Mm-hmm. Finally, Foreign Affairs Minister Henri Rick Honopuala and officials from the Solomons. But most importantly, wives of the Pacific leaders also join the delegation as they have their own meeting and a programme while in Palau for the Pacific Leaders Forum. The mood is upbeat, despite a few leaders who have not arrived for a number of reasons. Talking to officials and a few of the leaders yesterday and over the last few days, they are looking for some really substantial agreements and offerings during the next 5 days leading to the Pacific Leaders Retreat.
1: Okay, and so with all of that being said, what happened on Sunday and who did Winston Peters meet?
2: Yeah, we were fortunate to join that bilateral on Sunday. Peters had a bilateral with Samoa's DPM, the Honourable Molopolo Anarosa Molio'o, and her delegation, and then the Palau Foreign Minister. We were able to be there for some quick photos. These bilaterals are really important because it gives the opportunity for Pacific countries to discuss issues and opportunities before the main event. Yesterday, we also had the Oceans Partnership Forum, which had all the leaders present, plus the Oceans Commissioner, Nippon Foundation leader, and the Bezos Foundation. Yeah. This brought together Pacific leaders, development partners, philanthropic organisations, and investors to identify practical investments in Pacific Ocean priorities. The key theme was the preservation of our ocean and the issues threatening its health. Mm. It was the first time I'd heard the term the blue lung of the planet. And it's called the blue lung because it produces 50% of the Earth's oxygen.
1: Mm. Fascinating. Fascinating indeed.
2: Yeah, it was fascinating.
1: And so when does the official meeting really get underway here?
2: It gets underway tonight at 6:30 with a formal opening here in Koror, Palau.
1: Okay. And what's on the program today before that official opening tonight?
2: So today we have a number of bilateral meetings with the Honourable Winston Peters. Tonga's Crown Prince and Minister for Foreign Affairs, His Royal Highness Tupoutua Ulukalala, will be meeting with Winston today. Mm-hmm. The UK Parliamentary Under-Secretary Baroness Winterton will be meeting. And then the Solomon Islands Foreign Minister, the Honourable Peter Chanel Ongovaka. After that, there'll be a Polynesian Leaders Group meeting where the Polynesian leaders will meet together. And then there's a Pacific Islands Conference meeting leading up to the opening today at 6:30. Okay. It's going to be a full day today for everyone.
1: Sounds full on indeed. And look, I mean, this is the inevitable question. What are the big issues leaders will be dealing with this week in your view?
2: Yeah, really, really good question. Of course, climate change is at the top, adaptation and finance. The Climate Finance and Disaster Adaptation Funding and Resilience efforts are really central to all Pacific leaders and large ocean states' survival, especially our low-lying states like Tuvalu, Kiribati and the Solomons. Mm. This is about the state of health of all our ocean in the Pacific and something that all the leaders are deeply invested in. Secondly, renewable energy, development and support. The fuel crisis and fuel independence laid bare by the Strait of Hormuz blockade, as well as continued push for renewable energy finance and development, will be a really hot topic this time round. Then, of course, the transnational crime, drugs, cooperation and support. Discussed will be the regional security and the regional peace security action plan proposed by Solomon's Prime Minister Matthew Wale, who unfortunately had to return to the Solomons with a vote of no confidence table just after he departed. But every country in the Pacific has a vested interest to stop the drugs and crime moving through the Pacific. And work like Operation Kiwa, customs strengthening and coming off the back of the police commissioners' meetings in the Pacific this year, this will be a hot topic. And finally, diplomacy and sovereignty. Pacific states and their relationship, not just with each other, but the world around them. Then, of course, the China missile launch that landed just off the waters of Tuvalu will be discussed, alongside the China-Taiwan tension. The US is here with Deputy Secretary of State Christopher Landau, but more importantly, this is about the relationships and diplomacy within our large ocean states and with each other.
1: Climate finance. Now, it's always a major issue at PIF. I suppose what do Pacific leaders actually want this time, and what would count as a real win there?
2: Yeah, climate finance and disaster adaptation funding and resilience efforts are central, really. It's there's really a sense that leaders want something more substantive. And being able to access climate finance so that they can build adaptation in their countries, you know, when you consider the fact that the largest emitters are not the Pacific countries. The Pacific countries are merely the effect of the causal effect, the cause of climate change by larger country committers. And then, of course, there's El Nino happening at the same time. And so Pacific nations are calling for action and not just words. They really want substantive measures and not just strategies, especially as COP30 is soon to be held in Brazil later this year.
1: Indeed, yeah, I'm looking forward to what comes of COP30. Regional security is also on the agenda as well. I mean, what's the new security plan trying to achieve, and are there real concerns about sovereignty here too?
2: Yeah, again, the region. National Peace Security Action Plan and agreements are around formalising what that would look like and endorsing a plan that everybody agrees to. Of course, that's not always straightforward. The draft looks for stronger Pacific-wide security architecture. However, the question remains around sovereignty, and what that means is what are Pacific nations obliging themselves to by this agreement, and how does that then feed into agreements they already have when we think of agreements like Fiji and Australia have just entered into. So there's going to be some backing and forward. I think security is an issue they all agree on. How they put that security together as a plan will be interesting over the next 4 to 5 days.
1: And how much are China, the US and Taiwan shaping the atmosphere around this forum? And I suppose how do you Pacific countries stop their own priorities being pushed aside ultimately?
2: Yeah, Taiwan's participation always draws attention with China's pressing in on its one China policy and for Pacific states to not formally recognise Taiwan. Earlier last month, the Chinese fired, of course, a dummy warhead which landed near Tuvalu at the end of the PIF foreign ministers meeting in Suva earlier this month. Members could not agree in a statement accordingly condemning China's missile test, and I think that's a really interesting thinking about how complex the situation is. Mm. Nauru and Kiribati, which have strong ties to Beijing, were understood to be the members which did not support the statement. However, there does seem to be a general consensus among officials and leaders that this must not be allowed to draw attention away from the critical regional issues. So yes, there is the China-Taiwan situation, and the US are here as well. But the focus will be on regional matters and regional relationships and regional diplomacy.
1: Finally, in the eyes of Winston Peters here, what will he be looking to achieve, and what should we be watching for over the next 24 hours? We may have cut out there. That is the joys of crossing live to Palau. There we go. You go, carry on. There you go.
2: Right, so based on the stand-up we had yesterday with Mr. Peters, first and foremost, New Zealand wants to support countries of the Blue Continent, of which it is a part of also. But again, it was the wording around something more substantial, which seems to be permeating almost every discussion happening this last few days, and I'm thinking we'll be going forward. He did allude to the fact that New Zealand will be making a substantial announcement over the next day or so. Mm-hmm. And it does look to lead the way with regard to supporting Pacific and realm countries to endorse support for climate security, capacity building in the Pacific region. And I thought this is a really interesting comment just to finish off on. Peter said that the Pacific is our front yard in the stand-up yesterday, alluding to the fact that it's not in our backyard. So the comment is always, you know, the Pacific is our backyard. Well, he used the term the front yard. And I think that that's a real shift in thinking that the Pacific for New Zealand is front and centre. The last bit to that, of course, is New Zealand will, for the first time in PIF's 55-year history and as a founding member, host PIF in 2027.
1: Fantastic stuff. That is a great and depth wrap there. That is Thomas Toraduwa Wynn, our political reporter on the ground for us this week for the Pacific Island Leaders Forum in Palau. You can go and catch his coverage now. It's leading our front page, pmn.co.nz. It's the article, Empty Chairs and Big Questions as Pacific Leaders Gather in Palau. We'll be checking in with Thomas throughout the week to get his analysis and ultimately as well to get you the facts as they come to hand. Really appreciate your time. Try and get some sleep or enjoy the rest of the day here. Thank you very much again. You're listening to Pacific Mornings on 531 PI. Back with you in a moment. Stick around.

0: 531 weather.
1: 26 minutes past 8 o'clock now on this beautiful Monday morning. Te ao manuia, my friends. Let's get into weather traffic and airports update for the day. Kick starting with your weather. Northland, Tūmanawatū, including Coromandel Peninsula, Taumarunui and Taihape. We've got a few showers today. Bay of Plenty and Taupō, mainly fine with some isolated showers. Gisborne and Hawke's Bay, fine. Severe gale westerlies in exposed places south of the Hastings. Orawhenua to Wellington, which also includes Wairarapa, Nelson and Marlborough. Fine in the morning, then some scattered showers from the afternoon. Severe gale westerlies in exposed places around the Tararua district. Buller to Westland, showers clearing in Westland and grey in the evening. In Canterbury, it's mainly fine with the chance of a shower around Banks Peninsula, then scattered showers everywhere from the afternoon. Otago, Southland and Fieldham, we've got showers, some heavy and squally with hail. Thunderstorms possible around Southland, Clutha and Dunedin. Snow lowering to around 200 metres in the afternoon, possibly affecting higher roads, gale westerlies in exposed places. And finally, in the Chatham Islands, we've got showers, some thundery and squally with hail, strong to gale westerlies. Traffic update for Auckland and Wellington. We look at Wellington this morning. There is road closure at State Highway 2 in Carterton between Somerset Road and Park Road going southbound. Now, due to road reconstruction works, the section of the road is closed 24-7 to southbound traffic from today right through until Sunday the 13th of September. Do note that State Highway 2 northbound remains open with temporary speed restrictions that are in place, so do plan your journey accordingly, allowing extra time to travel. And nothing new to report on in terms of your airport update in the main centre this morning. Of course, we do suggest that you check your airport websites and your airlines for updated information on your travel this morning. And that is your weather, traffic and airports update for the hour. It is about to be 28 minutes past 8 o'clock and you're tuned into 531 PI. Good morning.

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1: Pacific Mornings, time to chat sports. You must have been living under a rock if you didn't know that the All Blacks lost, sadly, to the Springboks, the first in the Rennie era, I believe. But hey, we can always bounce back next week. We're also going to take a look at what else has been going on in the world of sports, from the Warriors' better performance against the Knights. Plenty going on. Latonya Lolle, sports reporter, is with us this morning. Very good morning to you.
2: Good morning. Happy Monday.
1: Happy Monday indeed. The All Blacks match. Let's go there first. The only thing that I thought that was really cool from their match was the two planes going overhead. But anyway, let's get into the details.
2: Yes, I'll help you out with the on-field performance as well. those are some phenomenal scenes as well. But yeah, as you mentioned earlier, the first loss under Dave Rennie's era, but one that is... It's bittersweet because it's not the fact that, you know, obviously this game was definitely a reminder as to why Springboks are world champions and why they are the back-to-back Rugby World Cup champions. But in saying that, to only lose by, you know, 7 in the end and their opportunity to draw it at full time, there's plenty to take away from this match. I left that match feeling, you know, so hopeful for the potential of this team. Very early days, you've got to remember, I mean, you compare the depth of the All Blacks to the lineup of the Springboks. These Springboks players have been together for years and years and years. And, you know, to put out that performance, obviously you play to win and we didn't get that, but everyone thought that would come into this greatest rivalry tour, you know, 4-0, and now it's one apiece. I think where it hurt the All Blacks was definitely around the set piece areas. Probably a few lineouts that were just a bit questionable. Obviously, those scrums as well. But I think the promising signs to take away from it, our ability to play out wide is just incredible. I thought Leroy Carter was, you know, man of the match for me yesterday. I definitely believe that Will Jordan is better on the wing than he is in fullback. And then the other thing, I just think we're a bit guilty of too much kicking, you know, as opposed to staying, keeping the ball active and keeping the ball alive. You saw it in Test 1 where, you know, we were courageous to run the ball out from our own end, deep in our own end. But I think there was just probably just aimless kicking a little bit, and then when you give the Springboks, you know, opportunity to strike on attack, they're going to make you pay for it, and I think they really did that as well. Still obviously struggling with that high ball. They've found a way to just, I mean, whenever they kick that ball high, they've got two or three players under it, and that's really hurting us as well, and then we have to reset our defensive line again. So, I mean, there's obviously so much to look at here with this performance, but you know, 4 tries to 3, and then it was just obviously the handling errors and then just the lack of discipline on defense, which allowed the Springboks, you know, obviously to get a few penalty kicks over. So, I mean, and even one point in the game, it was 9 errors to 4 in favor of the All Blacks. And that's not where you want to be sitting at when you've got about 20 or 30 minutes left to play. So a lot of, you know, little things to tidy up. But Rassie, the head coach for the Springboks, touched on it in his press interview after the game that it was a much better performance, you know, from Test 1, and probably they're completely different All Blacks outfits from when they played them last year. And then, you know, Dave Rennie touched on it as well. He's very proud of the effort. Obviously going to look at, you know, that's the set pieces around how they can be better there, but they'll find a way. And I think it just makes the remaining two tests that much more exciting. So, you know, obviously didn't get the win, but yeah, plenty to look forward to, and I'm looking forward to see how they shape up come Test 3.
1: Indeed. Now on to better horizons. The Warriors up against the Knights. Talk me through it.
2: Oh, that was some atmosphere last night at Go Media Stadium. It was proper electric. 46-32, the Warriors get it done, and there's so much to celebrate here, you know, in that round 26 match. First and foremost, Tongan and Samoan player Dimitrik Vaimonga, he celebrated his 50th game for the Warriors, and he got to score in that special milestone as well. That was huge. You know, a massive debutant. You may know the name Jack Cleary, obviously younger brother of Nathan Cleary and son of Ivan Cleary. The Cleary family flew over from Australia to watch their son and their brother make his debut in the NRL. He paired up with Luke Hansen, and they became the youngest halves pairing and not to mention the seventh halves pairing combination for the Warriors, and it looked like they had just been playing for years. I thought Jet Clary had a great, solid debut out there. And, you know, in front of a crowd of nearly 26,000, pretty incredible scenes. I'm sure he'll remember that moment for the rest of his career. But in saying that as well, just talking about the youth in this WA side, that 19-man squad that, you know, was a part of yesterday's match, 11 of them, you know, were 23 years old or younger. So that just goes to show the amount of depth in this side and their ability to still put out a performance like that without the likes of their senior players, Dallin Watene Zelezny, to now Harris Tavita, obviously to Mighty Martin out as well, and to still be really clinical and put, you know, pile those points on against the Newcastle Knights was awesome. You know, 8 tries to 6 in the end. Probably not where they want to be completion rate wise, still, you know, still falling short of 100% completion rate, 34 from 43. But I mean, overall, just phenomenal scenes for the Wars. And it's a tight race. It's a tight race for the minor premierships, but I think they're looking good at the moment to take that out for sure.
1: All right, on to the NPC. What can you tell me there?
2: Yeah, just to, you know, keep those good vibes going. The Northland Taniwhas retained the Ranfurly Shield for a little bit longer as they defeated the Tasman Marcos in the National Provincial Championship 22-10 yesterday. I mean, that was another ripper game, obviously tied at 10 all at the break. And then, you know, if you're wanting senior players to step up, Northland captains Rivers Rayana absolutely did. He scored 15 of the Taniwha's 20 points, got a try in the end to seal the deal. And, you know, I think this game just really reflected that the Northland Taniwha's are a real serious contenders for this NPC championship. And they've sent out a shot call to the other teams. They've beaten Christchurch, obviously, the week before, hadn't done so since 1999, and their first in Christchurch since 1987. And then they go up against a formidable Tasman Marcos side. We know how successful they are in this competition, and they do it against them. So, I mean, yes, some real promising signs for Northland Taniwha's, but they know how good they are with in their own environment. But yeah, awesome to see them get it done at home in Whangarei.
1: And let's, just before we wrap things up, go there with Jai Arrow and the Rabbitohs.
2: Yeah, so there's just an emotional one, yeah, more than anything. If you're obviously unaware, Jai Arrow was forced to retire due to medical conditions. He's was diagnosed with motor neuron disease. However, you know, he was sitting at 98 games in the NRL, and the NRL made an exemption that he'd be able to take the field in the final two rounds to reach his 100th game milestone. So he led the tunnel last weekend in the Rabbitohs 42-22 win over the Gold Coast Titans. And yeah, it was just, I don't think there was a dry eye in the stadium, including myself as well. So he was able to take the field for his 99th game, and then he will take the field again this coming weekend against the Roosters to reach his 100th. So, and then over the weekend, rugby league shows that it's just more than obviously just a sport, and it just shows what it means to these athletes and to these players. But yeah, that was just beautiful to see there for Jai Arrow, and what a way to, you know, reach his 100th milestone given the circumstances.
1: Certainly. That is LPW News sports reporter Latonya Lolly there with a fantastic roundup of all the sporting action that you may have missed, or reliving the moments with us now. Thank you very much. You have a lovely day, my friend.
2: Thank you. You too.
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1: 12 minutes until 9 o'clock. Returning to the top stories you're waking up to this morning. Palau is welcoming Pacific leaders this week for the 55th Pacific Island Leaders Forum, but not everyone has made the trip. The leaders of Fiji, Vanuatu, Samoa and Kiribati are among those absent, while the Solomon Islands Prime Minister Matthew Wale was forced to return home after a no-confidence motion was launched against him. That's a significant number of leaders missing from a meeting where regional security, geopolitical tensions, transnational crime and climate resilience are all on the agenda. It is worth pointing out, though, that some of those leaders already signalled that they wouldn't be attending due to health and other reasons. But with China, the United States, Australia and to some extent even New Zealand all looking to strengthen our influence in the region, there's plenty riding on what comes out of the forum this week, and we will be keeping across the developments with our political reporter Thomas Tararunga Wynn, who is on the ground for us covering every twist and every turn in what is shaping up to be a dramatic week. You can follow along our coverage on pmn.co.nz. We'll also have coverage available to you throughout the week on our social media platforms, PMN News and 531PI. Back to domestic affairs, Labor is promising $21 million a year for Māori-led trades training if it wins the next election. The party says the funding would go to Māori providers, including Marae and Iwi Trust, to deliver practical training in trades ranging from plumbing and electrical work to hairdressing. Labor says up to 3,000 Māori could benefit, with no age limit on who can take part. Māori Development spokesperson Willie Jackson says the program was previously run by Labor, but has been cut back under the current government. Leader Chris Hipkins says the previous scheme was successful, with 81% of those who completed it going into employment. And overseas, rescuers in Nepal and China are still searching for thousands of people missing after a deadly wall of water and debris swept through the Himalayas. Almost 3,000 people are now reported missing across the two countries, with more than 680 bodies recovered. In Nepal, the army has managed to keep a pipe into a tunnel at a hydroelectric site where more than 100 workers could still be trapped. Air is now being pumped inside as rescuers prepare to begin digging into the tunnel. The US Geological Survey says a glacial collapse triggered the torrent at the Nepal-Tibet border. In terms of Will's word this morning, I asked, well, given the tensions that are already bubbling at the Pacific Island Leaders Forum, I mean, what should we expect from this week? Will we even get tangible outcomes? Or will it just be another talk fest with some leaders walking out or not arriving or full stop, which we've already seen in this case with Kiribati's leader? Not surprised in the slightest. It is called the dysfunctional family for a reason, the Pacific Island Leaders Forum, eh? But nevertheless, we'll be keeping across those developments. Also, this is a cool one, just before we wrap up. NASA has launched its powerful new Roman Space Telescope into orbit, beginning a mission to investigate some of the biggest mysteries in the universe. The Nancy Grace Roman Telescope is designed to capture enormous panoramic views of space with a field of vision around 100 times larger than the Hubble and James Webb telescopes. It will spend the next 100 days travelling to a position roughly 1 million miles from Earth, where it will begin survey space. Scientists hope Roman will help us understand dark energy, black holes and planets beyond our solar system. NASA says the telescope could fundamentally change how we look at the universe. And that, well, those are the headlines you're waking up to this morning. It's been a pleasure to have been in your company. Reach out to us at any time, pacificmornings@pmn.co.nz, our Facebook page 531PI, text machine 531. In terms of the interviews we've conducted today, we spoke to our PMN News sports reporter Latonya Lolly for a lowdown of all the sporting action that you may have missed, all the highlights or lowlights that you perhaps wanted to relive. We also spoke to our reporter on the ground in Palau, Thomas Tararunga Wynn, who was covering, of course, PIF for us. I spoke to Mark Brown, the Cook Islands Prime Minister, just before he jetted off to Palau. We had a one-on-one chat. It was mostly on domestic affairs, but did touch on the Pacific Island Leaders Forum as well. That's up on our Facebook page. Winston Peters was talking to media as well on the ground of Palau. You can also go and listen to that on our Facebook page, along with the interview that we conducted with Child Poverty Action Group spokesperson Isaac Gunson about a new manifesto calling on political parties to commit to stronger action to reduce child poverty. I'm William Teresi. Just a reminder, the 9 o'clock news is still to come. Then after that, it is Island Time with Ina and Tofinga. But I'll catch you tomorrow. from the usual time of 6 a.m. Have a lovely day in paradise. Bye for now.

0: PM News at 9, Bulavinaka, I'm Lee Vamatautea Morgan. PM News political reporter Thomas Tadurongo Wynn says the mood is upbeat as the Pacific Island Leaders Forum gets underway in Palau. He's accompanying Foreign Minister Winston Peters as part of the New Zealand Press Corp in Palau. And despite the absence of some key members, Thomas says leaders are determined to advance their discussions on the Pacific Resilience Facility, security and climate change.
1: The mood is upbeat, despite a few leaders who have not arrived for a number of reasons. Talking to officials and a few of the leaders yesterday and over the last few days, they are looking for some really substantial agreements and offerings during the next 5 days leading to the Pacific Leaders Retreat. Peter said a bilateral with Samoa's DPM, the Honourable Mulupola Anarosa Mulio'o, and her delegation, and then the Palau Foreign Minister.
0: Prime Minister Christopher Luxon says New Zealand's relationship with its three Pacific Realm countries may need a reset to accommodate the global challenges they are dealing with. Mr Luxon met with Niue Prime Minister Dalton Tangilangi, the Ulu o Toke Lau Petelo Alapati Itavite, and the Cook Islands Prime Minister Mark Brown in Auckland on Friday. The gathering was also a chance for the group of leaders to put their heads together ahead of the Pacific Islands Forum Leaders Summit in Palau.
2: We do need to put new things into our relationship and have new topics of conversation about how we strengthen and enhance and for sure the connectivity and our people-to-people connections, but also talk about security, trade and economic opportunities in a world that's increasingly chaotic. How do we diversify and make the most of opportunities that we have as realm countries together?
0: International aid organisation Save the Children has been able to reunite 69 children with their families in Nepal in the aftermath of flash flooding on Wednesday. At least 682 people have died and close to 3,000 are missing after a wall of water and debris swept through the Himalayan region, engulfing entire villages. Five New Zealanders are believed to be missing. They've been named by friends and family as Mihir Patel, Kanari Patel, Shweta Mahetre, Dejan Kuzmik and Suhasini Reddy. Save the Children's Amy Suita Lefevre says it was still a search and rescue operation, with her organisation distributing water and food, providing temporary shelter and administering medical care. Back home, the judge of a new award at the National High School's Choir Festival says Pasifika choral music is having a moment in the spotlight. The Pasifika Award has been added to the coveted competition this year, with seven choirs vying for the new category. Dr. Sliva Ngatau says the movie Tina helped the profile of Pacific choirs.
3: We want to continue promoting Pacific music, and this is one way of motivating choirs to take on a challenge, learning Pacific music, and also, you know, we are a Pacific country.
0: And one young singer says the inaugural Pasifika Award at the National High School Choir Festival is an important step. St. Patrick's College choir member Curtin Tofilau says the popularity of the signature choir have paved the way.
4: Many of the major choirs you see on TV, there's not many Pacifica people right there. So just having that representation and knowing that it is possible for us to be in these spaces and to hold ourselves to high standards, that's just really important to me.
0: And that's PMN News at 9. For more Pacific news and sports, go to pmn.co.nz.
5: Whakawelahi maha ki Levi for the news. Now taking a look at our weather forecast. Starting from Northland to Manawatu, including Coromandel Peninsula, Taumarunui and Taihape, a few showers. Bay of Plenty and Taupo, mainly fine, isolated showers. Gisborne and Hawke's Bay, fine, severe gale westerlies in exposed places south of Hastings. Horowhenua to Wellington, also Wairarapa, Nelson and Marlborough, fine, then scattered showers from afternoon. Severe gale westerlies in exposed places about Tararua District. Buller to Westland, showers clearing in Westland and grey this evening. Canterbury, mainly fine with a chance of a shower

0: showers, some thundery and squally with hail, strong to gale westerlies. That is our weather news and sports for this time of the morning. Coming up next, we've got Maruia. Oheo te tiare here on Island Time, 531 PI.
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1: 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And a very good morning to you on this Monday the 31st of August. Grateful to be here with you on Island Time with Tofinga and Ina, but this morning I'm going to be flying solo. Our host Finga is not feeling well and hopefully he will be on air with us tomorrow. Now what's coming up on our show for today, we do have our New Zealand Samoan at 9:30 and we have our Island Time Talanoa just after 11 where we'll be talking to a community leader from our PNG community ahead of their language week next week. It's also International Overdose Awareness Day. What does it actually entail? And we're going to look back on this day in New Zealand history. So all that and a whole lot more and great music from around the Pacific. We have One Drop Nation with The Way We Love and also a bit of Jamo Jam with Masi Samoa here on Island Time. 531 PI, the station that brings Pacific people together.

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1: That's right, you're here with us on Island Time, 5:31 PI, 20 past 9 is our time here on Island Time. Now, just a quick check-in, and yes, our on-air host, Finger, is feeling a bit under the weather, so he's taking the day off, going in to make sure that all is well health-wise, and hopefully he'll be back in tomorrow. Now, I've just come back from a quick trip up to Auckland on Friday and Saturday, managed to make it to 3 community events, but grateful for our PMN Niue team, Memorita, who was at the book launch in Mangere, also to Lolo, who was covering the Anzu Day, and I found out about this craft group showcase that was happening in Otahuhu, Manongi He Iki He Po. It was wonderful to see members of our community out and about supporting all the different events. And then I made it back just in time for Wellington Food Show on Sunday. I got into Auckland. We had a group from Niue who produced vanilla and also different value-added products, as well as, you know, selling some of the new honey. They were at the showcase. I think this is their 5th Wellington food show that they've been to. It was, and it was also a good opportunity to check out all the different vendors and lots of test tasting. There were some workshops. And I think it was Manu, one of those guys from the cooking show on TV. He was able to do a live demonstration. I'm not entirely sure what he was cooking. I just quickly walked past. I was trying to find some of my friends and see where some of the deals were at the Henry Stadium. So a very busy weekend. Still trying to get over this flu. And I hope that for those of you who are feeling a bit under the weather, we do take some time to rest. I've been trying to rest and not go and spread the flu any further. Been taking all the meds, staying hydrated, and managing to show up for work. Now we have Tevaka with We Know the Way and Black Rose with Koka, and don't forget that we do have our news in Samoan coming up at 9:30.
2: 5:31 PI.

0: Louis Father, we'll see you Kupele. 12 minutes to 10 is our time here on 531 PI. Now, if you were tuning in earlier to Pacific Mornings, you would have heard Latonya talking with Will about, yes, that game. The All Blacks winning start under Dave Rennie has finally come to an end, and it was the Springboks who delivered the reality check. So South Africa has leveled the series 1-1 with a 33-26 win in Cape Town. And I know if Finger was here, he'd have a lot to say. For me, I don't mind our team losing a game or two, just not at the World Cup. Now, South Africa, their national rugby union team, you know, they've bounced back strongly against our All Blacks. And that levels the four test series 1-1. It's also Dave Rennie's first defeat as the All Blacks head coach. And I know that the result came just a week after New Zealand's impressive 33-16 victory in Johannesburg, which has seen the All Blacks rise to number one in the world rankings. But Rennie had warned that the Springboks would respond strongly, and they did. And they've shown why they're world champions, you know. They lost heavily in the first test, but didn't panic. They came back with a very different level of physicality and also discipline. And it shows that their mental resilience has become a feature of the Springboks team. And there's so much I've been reading up on in this article. I wish I had gone and watched the game, but just judging by a lot of my friends and families who were watching the game, I could tell that it was, you know, people were on the edge of their seat. And New Zealand did look very confident after the first test. And the Springboks have forced the All Blacks to defend for long periods and also put pressure on their set piece. So the rivalry is alive and well. And I think this is why the All Blacks and Springboks remains one of the biggest stories, well, for me personally anyway, in international rugby, because we have two teams, very different identities, but when they're, you know, when they collide, you get matches like this. So after the first test, many people were talking about the new look All Blacks and whether Dave Rennie had brought something special to the team. And after this loss, has the hype been justified? Or have the Springboks simply reminded everyone who the benchmark is? I love it when we get to see a team that can really get... okay. We ngalo whakahanga te leo. Ke mohaia... Amnakini ki he tofu wane toi mai mua. Looking forward to the next few games and seeing what both teams bring next. You can go to our Pacific Mornings talk with Latonya Lolle, our sports reporter, and find out more about her take on this particular game. Go to our 531PI Facebook page, and coming up at 11, we do have our Island Time Talanoa with Omphalos Hakikua. But for now, let's check out the song by Vaiari 5, Teia Te Nuku, here on Island Time 531 PI.
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1: Margaret Ulrich there with Escaping. It's now 12 minutes past 10. You're listening into Island Time here on 531PI. And we're going to be looking back on this day in New Zealand history. So today is the 31st of August. And back in 1926, Parliament passed the Scientific and Industrial Research Act, which established the DSIR, which is the Department of Scientific and Industrial Research. So it was founded in 1926 and basically to foster scientific research that would be beneficial to the New Zealand economy. And the Reform government led by Prime Minister Gordon Coates at the time agreed to establish this new scientific research agency following some pressure from scientists and a report by a visiting British expert, and it borrowed the structure and the name of the British DSIR so it would focus more on supporting primary industries, especially agriculture, rather than industrial manufacturing as in Britain. So the department initially coordinated research within existing institutions and new research associations as well, and it was partly funded by the industries concerned. So the first of these were the Dairy Research Institute back in 1927, the Wheat Research Institute in 1928, which soon made important contributions to the economy. So after the Second World War, there was a major expansion of the DSIR, and it undertook research to support industrial ventures using local materials. And by the time of its 50th anniversary in 1976, it had employed over 2,000 staff, 20 research divisions, and provided scientific advice to industry. The DSIR was disestablished back in 1992, and then it was replaced by a range of semi-independent Crown Research Institutes. So in 2025, the seven existing CRIs were merged into three new public research organizations covering earth sciences, bioeconomic science, public health, and forensic science. And the fourth PRO was established this year to foster advanced technologies like artificial intelligence and quantum computing. Also on this day, back in 1974, another significant time in history, the leader of the Labour Party and Prime Minister since 1972, Big Norm, died suddenly at the age of 51. He was the fifth New Zealand Prime Minister to die in office. So Norman Kirk had faced a number of health issues during 1974 and maintained a very busy work schedule. So following a cabinet meeting on the 19th of August, he went home to his ministerial house in Seaton with the flu. And on the 28th, a heart specialist persuaded him to check into Our Lady's Home of Compassion Hospital in Island Bay. And he died 3 days later of congestive cardiac failure. So the public display of grief that followed his death was reminiscent of that following the death of Labour's first Prime Minister, MJ Savage, back in 1940. So Kirk's popularity with the New Zealand public was best demonstrated by the song Big Norm that was performed by Wellington band Ebony. It peaked at number 4 on the national charts in 1974 and also won the band a New Zealand Music Award for the Group of the Year. So that is just a little bit about this day in New Zealand history. Heading back to our music, we've got Malcolm Lakatani with Fuluwala and also Jesse J with Price Tag. 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

0: Jesse J there with Price Tag, 24 past 10. Coming up at 10:30, we do have our news in the Tongan language. And to get us closer to the news, here's Corella with Not I.
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0: You're tuned in to 531

Junior Malay there with When I'm Gone. It's 16 minutes to 11 here on Island Time. And today is Monday, the 31st of August. And it also happens to be International Overdose Awareness Day. And it's a day where we remember the people who have lost their lives to overdose and to acknowledge the grief experienced by families, friends, and communities. It's also about breaking the stigma around drug use and addiction, and that addiction can affect anyone, and shame or judgment can sometimes stop people from asking for help. So the key message is that overdose deaths are preventable. Education, early intervention, access to treatment, and harm reduction services can save lives. And we should also remember that behind every overdose statistic is a real person who is someone's child, parent, sibling, partner, friend, or loved one. And today is an opportunity to encourage compassion rather than judgment. Supporting someone who is struggling can begin with simply listening and helping them connect with professional support. So it's also a reminder of the importance of knowing what to do in an emergency, and if someone is unconscious or you suspect an overdose, call emergency services immediately. And families and friends who have lost someone to overdose can experience enormous grief, often made more difficult by stigma. And today creates a space to remember openly and support one another. So just a few questions that I'm thinking of, you know, when it comes to this topic. How can we create communities where people feel safe enough to ask for help? Are we doing enough to support families affected by addiction and overdose? And how do we move away from judgment and more towards compassion? On International Overdose Awareness Day, we remember those who have lost their lives and also stand alongside the family and friends that they have been left behind and remind people that every life matters. It's also a day to break the silence, challenge stigma, and encourage anyone who is struggling or worried about someone they love to reach out for help. Compassion, education, and support can save lives. Now, it is 13 minutes to 11. Just after 11, we do have our Island Time Talanoa, but we've got one talks coming up next featuring Stanley T with La'u Pele. 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

0: And that is Sol Brown with Austin Xavier with I Met a Girl. It is now 9 minutes past 11 here on Island Time, and it is now time for our Island Time Talanoa for today. So today we are talking about the importance of language, culture and identity as we look ahead to PNG Language Week next week. Joining us on the show, we have Ompalas Hakekua, known to many as Ompa, originally from Simbu Province in Papua New Guinea, and we're going to talk to him about life in New Zealand while continuing to hold strong to his Papua New Guinea roots. So I just want to say welcome to the show, Ompa, and great to have you here with us today.
1: Thank you. Thank you for having me.
0: Well, before we find out more about how you ended up here in Aotearoa, can you just give us a brief introduction? Tell us a little bit about yourself and your connections back to PNG.
1: Thank you. I'll try and keep it short. I know my history can be a very long one, but I come from Simbu Province in Papua New Guinea. I arrived here in 1999. I would have been about 16, yeah. And I came here and I studied in Nelson College, played a bit of rugby league, got pretty good at it, so they brought me back again on a rugby league scholarship. And after that scholarship, yeah, they sponsored me to do some studies, and I went to school as well. And long story short, one of the fondest memories for me would have been being selected to play for my country through the rugby league. So I played against the Kangaroos in 2006, yeah, in the Prime Minister's First 13. If anything, that would have been the proudest moment of being

0: Papua New Guinean. I'm standing there wearing my jersey, my country, representing my country. I don't think that moment was anything less than amazing.
1: Mm. And, well, you have been in New Zealand for a while, 1999. Just trying to go back, remembering about that time, what was it like for you as a 16-year-old adjusting to life here in Aotearoa and also, you know, trying to hold on to the language and the culture?
0: Yes. Again, the transitioning from being in the village and then coming into New Zealand during the winter, it was cold, but I think the hardest part was trying to be able to speak English properly. I was struggling to make, you know, long sentences. I could say my name and where I'm from and all that, but eventually having some Papua New Guinean boys at the Nelson College for Boys as well, down in Nelson, we were able to speak and joke in our language, and that kept us going. I think that, and then having some good, really good New Zealand friends from here that helped us to feel like part of, you know, it's okay to just openly speak. And so we were able to learn the English as well as keep our culture and our language going, because we had heaps of mates from Papua New Guinea as well here in the school, and we were able to I think language, it sounds amazing in another country, especially if it's not your country and then you speak it with some other, you know, country fellows. I think it just brings you home, and I think that kept me going.
1: And speaking of language and culture, living away from home, you now have children growing up here in New Zealand. How important is it for you to help with that connection? Have you had the opportunity to take them back home, or what are some ways that you're able to bring some of the language and culture into your family?
0: So both my kids, I have a beautiful young adventurous 21-year-old. He's out there living life and down in Christchurch. He hasn't been home, and I will bring him home. I will take him home one day and he will see. And so, and my partner here and our daughter, she's 5, we haven't been home yet, but that is definitely on our plan. So it's really imminent, and it's really important that we enforce the language at home. And, you know, my partner is half New Zealand and half PNG as well, so the culture is strong at home in the house. It is not an excuse, but it should be enforced in a nice way to, you know, keep speaking the language at home, especially when we have all the other you're in an ecosystem surrounding in New Zealand where there is a lot, by default, it's a foreign English place. So having the English language at the house is important, and I will bring them home and they will understand one day.
1: Yes, and we also understand, you know, PNG is incredibly diverse with hundreds of languages and cultures. And why is it important that we celebrate, you know, that linguistic diversity as well, rather than just seeing language as a means of communication? So thinking of when you were growing up back home in PNG, was it easy to identify the different regions that people were from based on the way that they spoke?
0: Exactly. You're right. The way someone speaks is the way their culture is in one way or another. That's, if culture was to make a sound, it would be their language. And I think that's why it's important that if language is spoken here, and having that different, you know, way of speaking, even in Tok Pisin, we have different like heritage back home, someone from a different province would speak the same Tokpisin, would sound differently here. So when we have a community-based, like such as Language Week, and you see two different, from Papua New Guinea, mm-hmm. but two different districts, when they're talking, they sound differently. And I think having people witness that, it just tells you why language is not just a communication. It just puts you where you're from, and it brings your heritage, which you should be proud of.
1: Mm. And I guess, you know, this whole sense of belonging. Now, you mentioned earlier on your connection to rugby league and how you've built a life here over many years. How have those particular experiences helped you to shape your sense of belonging between, you know, traveling between Papua New Guinea and here in Aotearoa?
0: Okay, so if my rugby league career back then, I was mostly doing it for like what I love and stuff. So it didn't occur to me till later that, you know, playing rugby league was a big part of my where I'm from, because I was, it's the person that's playing in the you know, in the team, made up of a lot of other people. When I was playing for Wellington Orcas, Warriors Development Squad, I realized there was one thing about me that was like, because I'm from PNG, I carried that with me, and I think that was the thing that now I realize I was just trying to be, you know, myself in here, over here. And I think that's the thing that a lot of my, like my family appreciate that as well, because I kept myself as true to myself. And I don't think you can take, doesn't matter how long you live in another country, you'll always be where you're from. And I think keeping the language going is too important. You know, not having to lose ourselves is very important.
1: Mm. And I guess celebrations like PNG Language Week will contribute to not only the celebration of the language and culture, but also a wider understanding throughout New Zealand about the people who are from PNG. Now, you're part of a community here in Wellington. What are some of the activities that you have planned for next week and opportunities where our community can come together and engage with one another?
0: Yes, we have a Facebook page that it's the Papua New Guinea community group on Facebook, and there we have events that's happening, and then there are posters there. For more details, you can find it. It will be starting next Sunday. We have the poster here, if I can just pull it up, but we have the flag raising on Sunday morning, and some bloom weaving on and some arts and crafts display that's happening. There'll be more details on the Facebook group. Go check it out. It's Papua New Guinea community group, and we'll have all the details there. And everyone is invited. It goes from the 6th to the 12th, if I remember. And yeah, we finish off at I think it's in Moira. Closing, everyone is invited. Do come along, enjoy the food, enjoy the culture. There'll be some sporting activities. People are going to be there, being in their selves and trying to promote our language, and everyone's going to be having a good time. And if you can come along and share it with us, I think we'd love to have you there.
1: And will this be happening at Pātaka?
0: Yes. So the opening will be in Pātaka on Sunday morning. Monday morning. It's from 7 to. I just have it here, 7 to 9 in the morning. And then the balloon weaving would be on the Saturday. Oh, sorry, Friday. Friday, so next week. And then you have the on Thursday we have a pop-up marketplace in the Porirua City Centre. It's all the arts and craft. We have some little posters and stuff. You can go learn about us. And then we call it the Yumi Boom one time. It means to come to get together. This will be from 3 p.m. to 9 p.m. in Lower Hutt and Epuni School.
1: So that's Saturday the 12th?
0: Yes, and this will be the closing, and we're starting at 3 p.m. Come earlier if you want. We'll be having some volleyball. There'll be some other, you know, fun activities around. It's an open area. We got some food in the school hall, but most of the activities will be outside as well. And, yeah, be fun times. Mm. Be fun times.
1: It's with the fun times ahead of us. As we head into PNG Language Week, what do you hope people, or particularly young PNG people, will be able to take away from the celebrations, or how they can connect back to the culture and the language?
0: I think the goal here, what we hope to achieve is that, you know, we play our part in keeping the fire burning, keeping our culture going. But what we hope the kids will take away from that is the exposure that they're going to be exposed to. And, you know, providing what we can offer in that, whether it be getting together, seeing the community, gelling, having a good time, promoting what Language Week is, especially in New Zealand, or it could be anywhere else, is the fact that we are here as a community doing it together. I think that's what the kids will take away. They feel safe in a community that is okay to be, you know, in a culture where they have to learn and understand, yeah.
1: Well, I just want to say I wish you and the community all the very best. Looking forward to celebrating with all of you next week. I want to give you an opportunity, if you have any last few words or any acknowledgements that you'd like to make before we conclude this interview.
0: I want to thank the families that, and the community that are coming together and promoting this. And I think it's a good cause, and we are keeping it alive and putting our heads together and doing this. It's amazing. And if I can just leave one word, a phrase that I can, for Language Week, I'll say, right olgota. It means awesome. It means amazing. It means, you know, like, I guess here you would say, chur. Kind of like that. It means right olgota. It's the word itself. It's right and all together. It means it's amazing. So great work, team. I'm hoping to have fun, and see you next week.
1: Well, I just want to say thank you to Mas. Thank you so much, Ompa, for your time. Wishing you and the community all the very best for Papua New Guinea Tok Pisin Week, which will be celebrated from the 6th to the 12th of September. And you can listen into the full interview on our Facebook page. Now, we've got this next song going out to our PNG community. This is Justin Wellington featuring Ocean with Rain of Morope here on Island Time, 5:31 p.m. Yeah.

0: Sounds like gambling, right? But the gambling getting to our young isn't as obvious. It can reach them anywhere, anytime, and it's doing harm. Gambling harm can sound like,
1: can I grab 20 bucks?
0: Or it might be silent. Like them losing interest in playing sports or hanging out with mates. Learn how to spot the warning signs and how to help.
2: Hey, let's have a chat.
0: Go to safergambling.org.nz/youth.
3: I'm the magic genie. What are your three wishes?
4: Ooh, can I have $1 billion?
3: Yes.
4: World peace?
3: I'll see what I can do.
4: And some Kara coconut milk.
3: Why don't you buy that with $1 billion?
4: Well, I could, but this is a radio ad for Kara, so...
3: How's this then? I'll now say the magic word. Abracadabra. See what I did there? Instead of saying abracadabra, I said abracadabra.
4: Yes, well done. Very clever, genie.
3: Kara turns wishes into delicious.
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6: Hai ama toku singa abra kadabra kadabra ko mafola de hata tolu fakaruanga ke lata mwe ahone amina ki ni ke mnuina e aho toli diu ke fleveia hea hopungpungi. Thank you so much for your company throughout the show. Don't forget that we do have our news at the top of the hour, and then we have Pacific Days with Nemai from 12 until 3. And then from 3 p.m. onwards, our PMN Cook Islands team will be coming through with their show. I'd like to say thank you to Ompa Hakikua for coming in to talk about some of their PNG Language Week activities that they've got planned here in Wellington for next week. 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I'd like to leave you with a song by Samson Squad featuring Emil Rima Mania. Munui ne aho, koikia.

0: PM News at 12. I'm Vamaila Leatinu'u. NZ is unlikely to pull out of the Paris Climate Agreement despite strong opposition from the ACT Party and NZ First. Prime Minister Christopher Luxon is mindful of the stances his coalition partners have taken, but insists NZ will be all the poorer if it were to withdraw from the International Climate Agreement.
1: Because we need to stay in the Paris Agreement because it only makes New Zealand poorer if we come out of it. But equally, I'm not going to go send billions of dollars offshore. I've obviously got our net zero 2050 targets, which we're making good progress and on track to deliver. But there are real problems with the Paris Agreement. Of those top 25 economies, I think about 75, 80% of them are way off track on their Paris commitments. There's going to have to be a reckoning at some point.
0: Meanwhile, climate change and formalising the $500 million Pacific Resilience Climate Facility will be among the key topics of discussion at this year's Pacific Leaders Forum in Palau. PMN News political reporter Thomas Tarurongo-Win is in Koroa with the details.
2: Of course, climate change is at the top. The climate finance and disaster adaptation funding and resilience efforts are really central to all Pacific leaders and large ocean states' survival, especially our low-lying states like Tuvalu, Kiribati and the Solomons. This is about the state of health of all our oceans.